shallow we pray. Gracious Father, we come to your house under the umbrella of your grace and your mercy, asking for preaching power to deliver your word. Father, help me to divide your word with clarity and clearance, so that some hearts may be fixed, minds regulated, and some souls saved for the kingdom. And all these I petition now in your Son Jesus' name, I pray. And your people said, amen. Amen. Ushers, you may have your seats. Thank you so much for your service. Amen. Giving reverence to our Father, Pater, our daddy, to Jesus, Jesus, our elder brother, our Savior, to the Paracleton, the Holy Spirit, our Comforter, to the angel of this house, Dr. McLeod, to Reverend Clergy, amen, to First Lady Person, First Lady McLeod, to all visiting churches, to all my Father's children, amen, we come to celebrate Jesus tonight. Y'all gonna talk to me? And I believe we remember how to celebrate. Ain't that right? We remember how to celebrate. He's worthy of celebrating. Amen. Here it is. Here it is. Monday night, we came out of Gospel Luke, chapter 19, verses 1 through 10, verse 4, hanging out on a limb. Tuesday night, Luke's Gospel, chapter 13, verses 10 through 17, verse 11, been over but not broken. Wednesday night, the Gospel of John, Mark, chapter 10, verses 46 through 52, we parked at verse 49. We talked about, I've been waiting for this moment. Amen. If you would tonight, turn with me to the 23rd Psalm. Amen. Also, I want to just give honor to First Lady Wimbush. God bless you, my sister. Amen. 23rd Psalm, if you have it, if you would please stand. Amen. Out of the first division of the first book of Psalms, the 23rd Psalm. Amen. This is familiar to all of us. Amen. Are you ready tonight? I need about five people going to talk to me. Just yell at me. Amen. Yell at the old hound dog. Amen. The text says, the Lord is my shepherd. I shall not want. He maketh me to lie down in green pastures. He leadeth me beside the still waters. Then David said, he restoreth my soul. He leadeth me in the paths of righteousness for his name's sake. And David said something very peculiar. Yea, though I walk through the valley of the shadow of death, I will fear no evil. Well, David, tell us why. For thou art with me, thy rod and thy staff comfort me. Thou preparest a table before me in the presence of my enemies. Thou anointest my head with oil, my cup runneth over. Surely, goodness and mercy. Y'all miss your shout right there. Surely, goodness and mercy shall follow me all the days of my life. And here is the crescendo. And I will. Y'all gonna help me here tonight? I will dwell in the house of the Lord forever. You may be seated in the presence of the Lord. Amen, amen, amen. So if you would tonight, take that sanctified finger
and pointed at verse number 4. Here it is. Yea, though I walk through. I'm going to let that soak in. Yea, though I walk through the valley of the shadow of death, I will fear. I'm not going to be scared. No evil, for thou art with me, thy rod and thy staff, they would comfort me. I want to tag the text tonight with this subject. In the valley. In the valley. There is a neighbor next to you. Can I bother you tonight? There's a neighbor next to you. Look that neighbor right in the eyes. Amen. Find that neighbor. Look him in the eyes and say, neighbor. Oh, neighbor. I'm coming out of this valley. Amen. I'm coming out of this valley. Have I got a witness here? I wonder in this house, have any of you ever found yourself stuck in a strange place whereby you were sandwiched in between the crevice of delay and denial? Confined within an unfamiliar territory that is descriptive of a valley. Brothers and sisters, ladies and gentlemen, boys and girls, you don't mind if I make a declarative and definitive description of the valley. The valley is a long, narrow region of lowland situated between ranges of mountains, hills, or other high areas, often have a river or stream flowing through and along the bottom. Stay with me. I believe if Moses and the Israelites were present, they would utterly testify concerning their valley experiences. As they found themselves traveling through a valley pictured with mountains on both sides of them, Pharaoh and his chariots behind them, and the Red Sea in front of them. I submit to you that they were stuck in an unfamiliar territory. They were in a valley. Therefore, if we are transparent, the valley can be somewhat, from a human perspective, a place or position within our lives where it appears as though we're in a deserted place, traveling there alone and stuck in the position of complacency, whereby heading towards an unidentified destination called nowhere. Y'all gonna help me preach tonight? Church, I submit unto you that somewhere, anywhere is better than nowhere. So brothers and sisters, ladies and gentlemen, the reality is that the valley is somewhat a place in which life expectancy seems somewhat dismal and dreary. But here's the shout, y'all. Here is the shout. The good news is that you can discover more about life and learn more about yourself and who you are in the midst of a valley experience. Can I park right here and ask somebody in this house, have you ever been in a valley? Okay, let me try that side. Have you ever been in a valley? But you didn't stay there. You went through the valley. Talk to me if you can. A church, the valley can be a useful place for transformation in which the Lord can mature and magnify us into his presence while pre-positioning us and preparing us for his glory. Listen, just because you're in the valley doesn't mean you have to be conformed to the valley. Because the Lord will use our valley experiences to transform our minds, thereby elevating us, educating us, and evaluating us for the next level. Young people, wherever you go through, understand that God will take it from one place to another. You just got to trust him and follow his lead. Don't miss this, y'all. You do know that you must go through tests in order to have testimony. Anybody in this house have been through some tests? Don't you fool me in this house. Have you been through some tests? In fact, if the truth is told tonight, you're in a test right now. But thank God he's right there with you in your valley. It starts right there in the valley.
I need to park right here for a moment and say to someone in this house that your attitude in the valley will direct your altitude out of the valley. Are you with me tonight? In other words, the way up starts down. You got to go through some stuff, y'all. Have I got a witness here? You got to go through some stuff, and perhaps you got to get it stuck in some stuff to realize that God will take care of you. Listen, don't miss this. To get to the mountain will require you to travel in and through the valley. Church, all I'm saying is that the valley is a place of transition in which we must submit to the Lord's will for our lives as we place our trust, hope, and dependency upon Him. Because He knows about our valleys, those hills that are hard to climb, those burdens that seem hard to bear, and those headaches and heartaches we face. In other words, He knows about the terrain in which we travel, the trials that come our way, and those tests we will face in the valley. Listen, the reason is He knows is because He's traveling in the valley with us. Hello? That's what David suggests in the text. Now, here it is. That's when He's traveling in the valley, He's not alone, He has company. Can I pull over the side of the road and tell somebody tonight that you're not traveling through the valley by yourself? You have company. Well, David, could you tell us, according to text, who we have riding with us? We have a ride, a die partners. Well, David says, well, person, there is someone, there's two teams following me. They are twins. They are goodness. Okay, y'all ain't going to talk to me. Sister, I have someone following me everywhere I go. When I go to the grocery store, goodness and mercy. When I'm at the hospital, it's what? When I'm going through what I'm going through, guess what? Y'all gonna talk to me? You have goodness and mercy traveling with you through the valley. Have I got a witness in this house? And not only that, they're not gonna travel with me just today. They won't leave me alone. Y'all gonna talk to me? They're following me every day. All the days of my life. Brothers and sisters, let me get to my text. Ladies and gentlemen, I am reminded of the prophet Ezekiel, the son of Buzi, who can attest to this very fact that he too found himself located in the valley. Help me, Reverend Brown. That was filled with the presence of bones. Pastor Wimbush, dry. They were decayed, disconnected, and discolored. In which life seems hopeless. However, within the midst of Ezekiel's investigation of the bones scattered in the valley, note that Ezekiel wasn't alone. God was interrogating Ezekiel concerning the bones, which lay dormant in the valley. He said to him, "Son of man, can these bones live in the valley?" Y'all ain't shouting yet. Ezekiel replied, "Lord, you know." Here it is. Here's the shout. Folk don't know what you're going through, but God knows what you're going through. And since God knows what you're going through, He'll take you in and through and out of your valley experience. May I preach tonight? So he does what? He tests Ezekiel's faith and fortitude in the valley. And says to Ezekiel, "I need you to preach to the bones." Oh, I tell you, when you hear God's word while you're in the valley, it strengthens you to get out of the valley. Have I got a witness? I don't know about you, but I came here tonight to hear a word from the Lord. I need to hear a word from Him to get me out of the valley and take me to the mountain. Lord, I want to hear a word. He says, "Here, ye old dry bones." He says, "Preach to the bones, and they shall what? Live." I said something to someone in this house. You really missed your shout. Listen, when you're in the valley, it's a test
of your faith. Now, don't miss this. Therefore, you got to speak life right there in the valley. That's what Ezekiel did amidst stuff that seems to be dead. Anybody been there? If the truth is told tonight, sometimes our worship seems to be dead right there in the valley. Our joy seems to be on life support in the valley on the verge of dying. Even our commitment to serving the Lord seems to be dead in the valley. And don't miss this. And sadly, our faith and trust in him seems to have died right there in the valley. Someone needs to hear this tonight. You have help with your valley experiences. God's word is designed to revive you within your dead places. Have I got a witness? I wish I had about five people going to talk to me, and I'll get you out of here. God will hold you in your dead place and revive what you're going through. Have I got to talk to me, sister? God will make a way out of no way. All I got to do is trust him right there in. Y'all going to make me preach after a while. Let me get you out of here. Therefore, I'm feeling funny. Help me, Holy Ghost. Therefore, within our textual setting before us, penned by the writer King David, we will discover that he paints this personal testimony of his past and present and then hangs them upon the lyrics of a song that is dipped and colored within the ink of God's grace and mercy. Notice, if you please, in this sheet of music that lies before us, that David presents to his readers the impartation and proclamation of God's presence and God's providential care over his life. That is both decorative and descriptive, using the personality of a sheep who communicates to his shepherd right there in the valley. Y'all missed it right there. You got to understand, we are not grown. We are sheep. And if the truth be told, he has some nappy-headed, hard-headed sheep. I done went too far in this house. Have I got a witness here? He has some stubborn sheep. But thank God he still loves his sheep. Have I got it? So David in the text, David is also a shepherd, but he's also a sheep under the shepherd's directive. Have I got a witness? So I think I need to tell you tonight that we are sheep under the guidance and directive of the shepherd. Listen, David knew as a sheep that a shepherd would take care of him in the valley. I'm waiting for y'all to get that. I'm waiting. And since you are sheep under the shepherd's directive, why are you worried about stuff? Hey, have you ever met sheep? You ask them how they're doing. I can hardly make it. How you feel? I don't feel so good. But if you are a sheep, you can make it, baby. If you're going through something, you can make it, baby. And if you're God's child, you feel all right. Ever got a witness? Okay, let me get you out of here. Here it is. Someone needs to hear this tonight. No matter what you're going through or will go through, the shepherd of the sheep will take care of you. Don't miss this, y'all. Even in wolf country. Have I got a witness? In wolf country. You know what God would do? It's very interesting. He would take that wolf and pull the wolf's teeth. Yes, sir. Let me digress for a few moments. I remember when I used to work for the phone company here, and they sent us to a house, and we had to fix a jack. And we had to room fixing the jack, and this dog comes out and just grabs leg.
and said, "Ma'am, your dog," I'm gonna get there, "it's biting me." She said, no, he don't bite. And so we get back to the Jack Digging Butler, and dog comes out from under the bed and starts biting. "Ma'am, your dog is biting me." She said, no, he don't bite. She says, come here. She opened the dog's mouth. He had no teeth. But it's ingrained in him to bite with no teeth. Just because the devil bites, he has no teeth. Okay. I think y'all ready to go now. Let's get out of here. Brothers and sisters, ladies and gentlemen, boys and girls, I have discovered three things embedded within the fabric of this melodious song that somewhat mirrors David's experiences and somewhat ours, because if the truth is told tonight, you showed up here with your valley. You don't have to raise your hand, just wink at me. Could you imagine being a valley and now walking through a valley? You're being a valley and now walking through or into a valley. I'm talking about where it seems as though people, places, and things have you enclosed, encamped, and encompassed, to where you're literally squeezed in on all sides. Perhaps it's the valley of trouble. The valley of a broken heart that you can't seem to get over. Someone broke your heart. It looked like you just can't get over it. The valley of a lost friendship. The valley of unforgiveness. And the valley of an unforgiving friend or painful experience. Church, whatever your valley is, you're not alone. You have help with your valley. Therefore, come and walk with me tonight as we envision the imagery of David in the valley, as we focus upon his bold declaration and proclamation where he's there, because the reality is that the valley, don't miss this, is temporary. Yes, sir. Everybody should have shouted right there. The reality is that your valley is temporary. Someone needs to hear this tonight. You got to trust God, because all David is saying in the text, David is saying, "I'm just passing through." You missed your shot right there. Do me a favor, find that neighbor and say, "Neighbor, oh neighbor, I'm coming out of this valley. Pains will not keep me here. Troubles will not hold me here. My enemies will not confine me here. I'm coming out of the valley." Here it is, y'all. I'm coming. All right. I'm about there. Here we go. Three things. First thing, the text is tailored to tell us, is David's confession. Can I show it to you? Here it is. Verse number one, first stanza. David said, "The Lord is my shepherd, and I shall not want." David uses the word Lord, or the word Yahweh, the self-existing God. He says, here it is, y'all. He takes care of me. And since he takes care of me, I don't want nothing else. Let me try this side. If you know for certainty that God takes care of you, why are you looking for something else? If he takes care of you, why are you looking for something else? David makes a bold confession that the Lord is, watch this, y'all, my shepherd. David says, he belongs to me.
possessive pronoun. Hear this, y'all. And if the truth be told tonight, we all label stuff with my and I. Can I tell you? My car, my wife, my house, my shoes, and it all belongs to God. Have I got a witness? So David, hear this. David's confession. Notice David's confession. The Lord is my shepherd, I shall not want. In other words, I'm going through what I'm going through, but he's still my shepherd. I don't need nothing else because he's going to take care of me even in this valley experience. Have I got a witness? Anybody in the house can testify that the Lord is your shepherd? Okay, let me try this side. Is the Lord your shepherd? Is the Lord your shepherd? Well, why in the world do you want? And that was a setup. Deacon, I'm trying to. Now watch this. First thing, the text. Taylor to tell us David's confession. Remember in that first verse, David is saying that he possesses me because I am his sheep. And what he possesses, he takes care of. Now that's a shout. So since he's going to take care of me, then why in the world I'm worrying? Watch it, Reverend Brown. Why are you worrying about that bill? That child? Come on, that situation. Since he possesses you. In other words, I'm going to take care of you. All I want you to do is just glorify me. What? Glorify me and watch me take care of the situation. I told you I'll take care of you. You belong to me. And when you belong to God, hello, in this house, God will take care of what he owns. You don't have to look for him to pay child support. I done went too far then. Help me, Holy Ghost. First thing. Texas Taylor tell us David's confession. But secondly, the Texas Taylor tell us not only David's confession, but watch this, y'all. David's consolation. Here it is. He says, he maketh me to lie down in green pastures. He leadeth me beside the still waters. He restoreth my soul. He leadeth me in the path of righteousness for his name's sake. Yea, though I walk through the valley of the shadow of death, I will fear no evil, for thou art with me. Thy rod and thy staff, they what? Thou preparest a table before me in the what? Thou do what now? Notice my hearing what? And my what? My cup runneth over. David says that the Lord, Yahweh, he maketh me. That maketh is an old English word. I mean, in the day's language, he makes me to lie down in green pasture. What he's saying basically is, I want you to go to sleep. Anybody in the house told your child, go to bed. So what he's saying to you when you're going through something, he says to you and I, go to bed and lie down in green pasture. I already fixed it, so you just go to sleep and don't worry about it. You go lay down. Somebody say lay down. Yeah. Okay, here it is. He says, watch this. I ain't playing with you. He said, well, making me to lie down where in green pastures. He does what? He leads me beside the still waters. It's something about still waters. Do we have some fishing people in the house? Walk by that water and say, water just still.
Huh? And since the water is still, you ought to be still. Huh? He made the waters. Hear this, it's in the text. I ain't playing with you. He says, watch this. He leads me beside the still waters. He leads me beside the still waters. He does what? He restores my soul. I'm feeling down, y'all, right now, but he restores my soul. He leads me in the paths of righteousness for his name's sake. Oh, his name's travel, y'all. Anybody in the house know that God's name travels? You gonna talk to me tonight? His name travels. And then David says it, and I'm talking about consolation. David says, watch this in the text. Yea, though I walk through the valley of the shadow of death, I will fear no evil. For thou art with me, thy rod and thy staff. What do what? Here is it, y'all. Let's pull over for a few moments. Have you tried to outrun your shadow? And as I walk through the valley of the shadow of death, here it is, the shadow of death. While the shadow is following me, I won't feel no evil. It's right here. Here it is. For thou art with me. Thou art what? With me. Thy rod and thy staff, they what? Comfort me. I like this analogy in the text. Because the rod and the staff are one piece of instrument, one stick. The staff and the rod connected together. So you can fight and he can pull you in. Hello? See, God can use you, but you got to be able to be used. Have I got a witness in the text? So God gives David consolation. Say, David, I'm right there with you, boy. You just hang on in there. I know you're in the valley of the shadow of death, but don't worry about that. I gave you an instrument to use. Y'all, can I pause right here and tell you? Y'all, our instrument is right here. When we're going through what we're going through, here it is. This is our instrument so we can use to fight our battles. Hello, to knock our shadow off of us. Okay, I think we're about there. First thing, the text is tailored to tell us is David's confession. Secondly, the text is tailored to tell us about David's, watch this, consolation. But lastly, as I close, the third thing the text is tailored to tell us is about David's celebration. Can I show it to you? It's that verse 6 that what he says. Now, when he's going through what he's going through, look at what he says in verse 5 again. Thou preparest a table before me in the presence of my enemies. Thou anointest my head with oil. My cup runneth over. You all over me. So then, David says, here is the celebration. David says, watch this. He says, surely. He says, wait, surely, which means you're with me. Then he says, surely, goodness. And what? Shall do what? And I do what? And here's the shout. And I what? David says, here it is. I'm going through the valley, Deacon Maps, and not by myself. I'm celebrating because I have help. Anybody in this house can celebrate to realize that you have help. Even in your valley experience. Because you have some friends following you. It's in the text. Can I tell you who your friends are? The text says that your friends are goodness and mercy. I wish I had some help tonight to help me preach. Have you got goodness and mercy? They're following you everywhere you go. And when I get to the hospital, Josie, there's goodness and mercy. And when I find myself trouble, there is goodness and mercy. When my friends leave me by myself, there is goodness and mercy. And I gotta close tonight by telling you that you have help in your valley experience.
And because Jesus is right there with you. Ain't God all right? Have you tried him? Won't he make a way out of no way? See, I'm glad I got Jesus with me down in my valley. Ain't God all right? And I'm so glad if I hold out and endure to the end, God will take me in and through and out of my valley. Ain't God all right? Well, church, tonight I need to leave you with it. Whatever you're going through, whatever you experience in your life, I want you to hold on to God's unchanging hand. And if you hold on, God will make a way out of no way. Ain't God all right? Oh, praise his name. Help me, Holy Ghost. Have you tried him? Don't fool me now. Have you tried him? I wish I had a witness. Have you tried him? Even in the valley. Ain't God all right? When I'm in the valley, I'm not there by myself because I got help. Ain't God all right? I got, here it is, y'all. I got goodness. I got mercy. I wish I had a witness him. I got goodness. I got mercy traveling with me. Ain't God all right? Ain't he all right? Have you tried him? Have you tried him? Have you tried him in your valley? Won't he make a way out of no way? Here it is, y'all. One day we were in and stuck in a valley. But I heard Jesus saying, I need to go down and get them out of the valley. Don't you see Jesus, y'all? He came down through 40 and two generations, wrapped in swaddling clothes, lay there in a manger. In other words, he was in a valley. But thank God, here it is, y'all. I can see him later down the road as he traveled out of the valley. They hung him high from the 6th to the 9th hour. And you know what he did, y'all? My Savior, he died. Do you know he died? Well, he died. They took him down and placed him in a valley. He stayed right there all night Friday. He stayed right there all day Saturday. He stayed right there all night Saturday night. But here it is. He got up and came out of the valley and said, all power, all power, all power in my hand. Say yeah, say yeah, say yeah, oh yeah. I know he's all right.

thank you today for joining us live here at Mount Sinai for our youth annual revival. God has blessed us tonight real well through Dr. Person, and we pray that this radio station is a blessing to you and that you can be a blessing to it as we continue to bring you the Word of God here at Mount Sinai. May God continue to bless and keep you. Here's our prayers. And we turn you now back to our regular lineup. We're going to ask that you would please, ma'am, and please, sir. Amen. Listen out for Brother D in the morning, 6 o'clock. May God bless you and keep you. Here's our prayers.

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Let me tell you my reason.

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What do you wish for? A nice life? Nice things? Or do you wish for something more? A sense of purpose? Do you wish to discover a cure? To write code that cracks an unsolvable question? To further our exploration into space? 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You realized them.

0: Miami has the oranges, but Fort Myers got the juice. Yes, it's Lee Pitts, the host of the award-winning Lee Pitts Live on television. 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
1: Hey, Uncle Cliff, this is Trey. 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

0: bless me if I live right. So I'ma sip this tea and get my dress right. Netflix and chill out, ain't it sweet? He'll bless you too if you just believe. We cuddled up like 3 degrees. Let's get what the Lord has done for me.
1: This song came out, and I was like, oh, is this gospel? Can I play this on the church van when we drive up to the guest churches? Because I don't need the saints looking at me like I'm crazy. And come to find out, it was gospel, and I had everybody hooked on it like,
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1: This is one for TikTok. 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Drip, drop. 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
1: Hey, hey.
0: This is my first cousin, y'all.
1: All right.
0: Cuz.
1: Hey, hey.
0: Let's sing like we used to sing down in Virginia.
1: Yeah.

0: Are you feeling under the weather? Green around the gills? Not 100%? Sick as a dog? Then, be a no-show and stay out of the loop. Don't crunch the numbers and work inside the box. In other words, if you're sick, stay home from work. Stay.
1: Miami has the oranges, but Fort Myers got the juice. Yes, it's Lee Pitts, the host of the award-winning Lee Pitts Live on television. It's official. 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

I wonder how many of y'all got another yes in your mouth tonight. I dare you lift your hand and say, yes, Lord. Come on, clap those hands and praise him.

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1: Anyone else?
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9: Yeah!

say, Lord, use me. Any way you want to use me. For I know if you use me, Lord, everything will be all right.

shout the victory. No matter what you think, hear or see, he's watching over you, he's watching over me.

Seasons change the color so quickly, it's hard to keep up with the leaves. Cause everybody leaves. On my birthday, Kobe, Gigi, and Seven Souls remind me that the tree of life is so uncertain. And tomorrow has unpredictabilities as colorful as the smiles that took off that day. 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My life and your life is just a vapor. 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Quickly.

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0: Why would you bully me?
1: Why would you bully me?
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1: Because it makes you feel cool? 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
0: Does making me feel bad make you feel good?
4: Why?
2: Why?
5: Why?
6: Bullying hurts. Bullying abuses. Bullying kills.
7: Miami has the oranges, but Fort Myers got the juice. Yes,
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This is your night. 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He said the doors of the church are open and you need to come on down to the altar. 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
1: Miami has the oranges, but Fort Myers got the juice. Yes, it's Lee Pitts, the host of the award-winning Lee Pitts Live on television. 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

restaurant a few days ago. A young man approached me and said, "Aren't you Huey of the Jackson Southerlands?" I replied, "Yes." And he says to me, "Sir, my mother has all of your records and a lot of your CDs, and she goes to a lot of your concerts. But you see, I don't go to gospel singings, and I don't go to church anymore. You see, I was always in the streets. But you see, I thought I had a lot going on in my life.

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It's dangerous. Do yourself a favor. Do us all a favor. When you're on the road, stay off the phone. A message from CTIA, America's Wireless Companies, and the National Safety Council.

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1: Woo! 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
0: And we don't stop. I'm with my brothers.
1: Clap your hands like this.
0: Ladies and gentlemen, it's the Kinsmen.

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Yeah. See, a parent fails if the child never learns how to fly. 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
1: Neighbor.
0: If God is our Father,
1: that
0: makes us family.
1: That makes us family.
0: How can you love God?
1: How can you love God?
0: And not love me?
1: Get
0: yourself together. Come on.

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0: day, her mother became very sick. She had to be taken to the hospital. Before she left, she called her little daughter.
1: Our Father in heaven, we come this morning bow here, humble heart, humbly before the throne of grace. We come to tell you thank you for the many blessings you continue to shower upon us. Thank you for allowing us to sleep throughout the night and waking up this early morning, the blood there flowing through our veins, our rich voice and health and strength. For this, we say thank you, and I have to kneel at your feet and just tell you thank you for allowing us to get on this channel this morning behind this microphone. Again, we're able to spread your precious word among men, women, boys, and girls here, there, and everywhere, wherever there's a dear listener. Whatever the deal comes from, Master, we can come together and recognize that there is one Lord, one God, one faith, one Holy Spirit that saves us all, got us all on one accord with you. Help us that we might be able to share in the glory of the wonderful blessing. We even ask you to help us to rejoice as we go through this day and be exceedingly glad for having another opportunity to let somebody know about your grace and your tender mercy. And Master, continue to guide us as we go through this barren land for you. We need your hands of protection, we need your guidance, we need your leadership in this land, and those that know you, help us to keep our eyes and our mind, our spirit directly on you, and continue to hold on, walk with us, talk, and through the dark shadow of the night. Master, we pray for family, friend, loved one, and enemies everywhere. You pray for our nation's leaders around the world, even in the war-torn area, even here in our own country where there seems to be a civil war going on daily. Master, men against men, women against women, women against men, and men against women, boys against girls, girls against girls. And all of these things continue to rake our land because of the nature of sin. For we're born in sin and fasting after this world, but you came to give us a brand new life. And Master, help our spirit to come to know you as Lord and Savior, and we can live according to your will and your way. And we are forgiven for the thing that we left undone, as well as those that we've done, not according to your spirit. Oh, hold us and keep us in your ever-loving arms. We travel through this land reminding men, women, boys, and girls everywhere about your grace and your tender mercy. Please let not our labor down here be in vain. But it's time to vacate this land, Master, come that I might lay my head on your breast. Bring my life away into your hand. I'll be better able to praise you throughout eternity. For it's in Jesus' name we ask it all. Amen. Amen. Amen.

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2: 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Get you all around the world here, y'all. Just in case you hadn't got out of town yet. But once you vacate Fort Myers for a little bit, you can take the mouth of the south right on up north. Good morning. Good morning to you. You're especially to you at about 6:03 and a half on a Friday morning. Yeah, on a Friday morning, the 17th day of the month of July. And if you were born on July 17th, yeah, guess what? Happy birthday to you, you, and especially you. And as you go through this day, rejoice. A happy rejoicing. Be exceedingly glad. Don't let nobody make you mad today. Say to yourself, today I am going to be happy regardless to what the enemy might say. I can smile and turn what he says into a beautiful blessing. And happy anniversary to you if you see one of those good gifts only come down from above. Happy anniversary to you. Waking up to a temperature of 79 degrees under mostly fair skies today. And let's see what the weather folks are saying to us today. A mix of cloud and sun. And what are they trying to tell me? The chance of thunderstorms this afternoon. Early this morning, too, this morning, there's some storms. Oh, yeah, they're high around 89 and low down to 90. A wind expected about 9 to 10 miles, 5 to 10 miles per hour. With a 40% chance of rain. 89 low, low down into the upper 70s. That's for Southwest Florida.

0: What happened, my friends?
1: You know what I find?
0: What did I call?
1: They all have their problems too.
0: Having the same problems, man, living in a lonely world.
1: So many
0: days, if you're in the world, but not out of the world. Current temperature due to a cousin live up around Russell County, Alabama. On the fair skies, temperature is 74 degrees. And let's see what they're offering up for today. My good cousin live up there around Alabama. They give me a today forecast. Fort Myers don't know me that well. Russell County, Alabama, low down around 75. Yeah. And then give me, what is the highest? Let me flip this on up here. Okay. Barometric pressure standing at about 30.05. Humidity at about 93%. And wind speed about 3 miles per hour. The dew point about 70. Heat index at about 79. Wind chill about 75. Zero on the UP grade. 9 miles on the visibility. So you can see 9 miles is your full. 31, you can see 9 miles ahead. It's your Cardington Road. You can see 9 miles ahead. It's your Pitview Avenue. They got the same condition there, y'all. Beautiful weather around Alabama, but I'm still not jealous of it. I'm not jealous enough. Well, we got to ride up that way sometime later on this year. We got an anniversary coming up sometime later on this year. And hopefully, one day out of September, somebody will be able to drive up there and let us look around and see.
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3: Oh God,
0: the and let's see, can we ride up around Beaufort County. Out on the muck. And a high up there in Buford on the partly cloudy, and mostly clear sky. Did they give me a temperature? No, they didn't give me a temperature. Okay, there it is. Down there. Very small, right at about 608 up in Carolina. Temperature at about 68. 78, okay. The speck between the 6 and the 7. Under a partly cloudy sky. No rain in the forecast. But we got rain in the forecast for our folks down here in Fort Myers. Rain out on the Gulf. Folks about 10 miles out on the Gulf. Well, about 6 o'clock, so he's in about 5 miles now. About 5 miles out in the Gulf. Gulf of America. That's what Mr. Stump named it. That's what he wanted to be. He would love to go. I would tell him to go out and claim the Gulf. He can be very, very nice. He ain't got to worry about nobody bothering him. Just go out, get him a boat, and just sit up out there until he get tired. Don't have to worry about nobody coming by trying to take the water away. That would be kind of nice with him. Get out there, don't worry about nobody coming trying to steal my water. This is my water. I got it. I am president of the USA, so I own this water. But they didn't give me a day's outlook there either. I was searching for it, but it didn't come through. So let's head back home. Go back to our map. And looking at the conditions here in Southwest Florida, got quite a bit of yellow here and out there, y'all. Especially on 82, from downtown Fort Myers, right near Tigers. And as we go through I-75, we got a couple of red marks there, I-75. Up there on 80, seems to be roughly on into Alva and the LaBelle area. 78 seems to be, I don't see many pops there on 78. But there is one pop there on 41. Yeah, you ever care for the North Fort Myers. But there's one at 41 and the 78, there is a stop there, so be extra careful. The red mark has now begun to show up on our and everyone at Colonial and Fowler's. Simply extra careful going through these areas. There is no, today is Friday, so no school today. Maybe that's the problem. If I had went to summer school, I might have learned to sing. And then when they used to gather all of the children together for special days like Easter, Christmas, whatever the other day were, they would gather all the children together. Okay, we need a song leader, and they would skip right over me immediately. And bypass me. He can't sing anyway, so I'm not going to ask him. Early on a Friday morning. Art Milan. And he built me higher than my praise. At about 6:11 and a half. Fine Pilgrim. I want it all back. Everything I gave away to Satan, I want it all back. Hit it, steal it. Now, I freely gave it away. So I can't blame him. He's a thief. Now, he's a thief. Matter of God brought it to my mind, say, look, I need this. And I just willing gave it up. I have to blame him for tricking my mind. Satan, you tricked my mind way back there. But the Holy Spirit had another trick. And Satan, you can't stop me. Don't try to block me. Move out of my way. I got a race to run. And I'm running by faith and at the finishing line. There's no problem, I see God's face. Looking at 2 Kings 6 and 16. Those who are with us are more than those who are against us. Who are against them. Who are with them. Get that straight out there. Yeah. Those that are with us are more than those that are with them. The reason why God is watching over us. And no matter how many enemy come. With God watching, there is no fear. Only excitement, knowing that I'm a winner. I'm on the Lord's side. The angels were all alone. But no one alive had seen them. They were there all alone, but nobody. They adorned the walls of the old North Church in Boston. Looking down from on high. But they have been covered with layers of paint more than a century ago. Church record indicates a contract with a member of the congregation to paint them in the year of 1730 when the church was undergoing construction. A recent restoration project that commenced in 2017 led to the discovery of the angels. But no matter how far, these are physically installed. But we think about the angel that watches over us all day and all night. Nothing can hide them away. Don't be afraid. The prophet answered, those who are with us are more than those who are with them. Prayers to God for his servant's eyes to be opened. And he looked and saw the hill full of horses and charity. A fine all around them. So it was all around the prophet of God. And how could they get to him? Because the angel watches over Elijah all day and all night. Angels are medicine spirits sent to serve those who will inherit salvation. Or the messenger of God sent to help us. We may or may not see them, but they be there, because God is everywhere, and he has more ways of watching over us than we can imagine. And that should cause us to praise him like the angels do. Even though we can't see him, we can feel his presence. We are mindful to praise him all day long. Every time there is a break in the action from the work or from the torrent that may be entered into our society, the Spirit of God is always there. And we are mindful to rejoice and be glad, because we are more than protected. We recognize we didn't come here to stay in this land, and we're going to have to leave here one day. And death is our only passage out of here. Why? Because God made it that way. And he saw that it was good and very good. And if God said it, that settles it. How does it help you to know God watches over you? Do it make you happy to recognize that, oh, God is watching over me? I don't have nothing to fear. God is my protector. Why he's watching over you? How can you thank him for his goodness right now? Yes, and God is watching over you. How can you thank God for his grace and his tender mercy? The faith that he has placed within you, don't give it away, even though the evil one tried to borrow it every now and then. But you hold on to God's unchanging hand. Love with God, unchanging love. Be happy rather than sad. Because God sent you here with a smile on your face. You ever seen a baby bone frowning? Yeah, when he come into this world, he can't see. But have you ever seen a baby at birth with a frown on his face? Well, a reminder, we're babies in Christ when you first believe. And have a smile on your face. And let it stay there until the Spirit removes it. What a joyful time that is. To know that I am being blessed of the Master, and he's keeping me day by day. Don't have to worry about what the enemy might say. We take a look at our flesh. Who are we trying to blame the curve them for our pain and suffering? Let us take a look at our own flesh. to think about mine. And how much has you disobeyed what God has said? And think about what you would get into if you didn't have no pain. Every night, wherever the pain comes. Think about what you would look at if your eyes would never hurt, or your ears, what you would listen to. And think about what you would always say if you didn't get that sad feeling, or God didn't bring it about, or cause you to be alone from time to time. Well, we ought to exercise that time by thanking Him for His grace and His tender mercy. Father in heaven, we come down to tell you thank you for all that you are doing, for all that you are going to do, all that you are doing right now. We tell you thank you for your blessing. Help us to rejoice and be exceedingly glad, knowing that, oh God, you're right there by our side. These and other blessings we ask in your blessed name. Amen. Amen. Amen.

0: I sleep on last night.
1: Introducing the bold kicking flavor of cheese and drink.
0: Yeah, don't be doing all that screaming in here this morning. You leave that to me. I am the screamer. I am the person air. And for WGGM early in the morning and not you. Hey, here is Daryl Small.
2: Well, y'all.
0: This is the revival. The last night for revival.
2: One day I was.
0: That's Mount Sinai. Put on over by Douglas. And the building was about four last night, you know.
2: In the room.
0: So tonight being the last night, come on and get your share.
2: Jesus.
0: Bring your grand, your great grand, your GG grand, all of them.

0: Father, let the words of my mouth and the meditations of my heart be acceptable in your sight. O Lord, my rock and my redeemer. My prayer is very simple tonight. Lord, have thine own way, Lord. Have thine own way, Lord. You are the potter. We are nothing but clay. So mold us, shape us, make us, break us. Do whatever you want to do, Lord. Just make us better. We'll be careful and committed to tell everybody we meet about the man who is Jesus Christ, the strong name of he who loves our soul, even our Savior, Jesus our Lord. Amen. This is the day that the Lord has made, and we choose to rejoice and be glad in it. I disavow everything that preacher just did up in this place tonight. He misunderstood his assignment. But praise God for a tremendous gift. We have been blessed by Pastor Bowens in this place tonight. We celebrate the gift of Pastor Ronnie Brenson, who is really going to bless us in a tremendous way. I'm just here to slow it down a bit and to share with you some convictions about our Lord and his Christ. I rush quickly to honor Reverend Dr. Frank Ray, father in the faith for all of us who have come behind him in the generations. And then, of course, we honor his successor son, Pastor Bonds. We praise God for the Father and for the Son, but I receive my instructions from the Holy Spirit, Miss Amber. And she told me I only had 25 minutes and the clock is running. 2 Corinthians chapter 4, verses 10, 11, and 12.
1: When we want James Beard
2: as a pastry chef and the woman-owned business, it's everything.
3: I need women to know that you're not limited to anything other than living your life.
0: 2 Corinthians chapter 4, verses 10, 11, and 12. Always carrying about in the body the dying of the Lord Jesus, that the life of Jesus also may be manifested in our body. For we who live are always delivered to death for Jesus' sake, that the life of Jesus also may be manifested in our mortal flesh. So then, death is working in us, but life in you. You may be seated. The grass withers, the flower fades, but the word of our God shall stand forever. Now, I want to preach for just a few moments from this sermon subject. We are dying for a living. We are dying for a living. If you had to defend the authenticity of your ministry, what evidence would you use to prove your authenticity? If you had to give some data to the credibility of the claims that you have been called by God to the ministry of the gospel, where would you begin? I hope you don't say that you would begin at the seminary you matriculated through. I hope you don't claim the church you grew up in as the claim of your credibility. I pray that it's not the name or claim of your father in the ministry. If you had to authenticate your ministry, I would that it would not be the rank of your degrees. If you had to authenticate your ministry, I pray that you don't point to the size of the congregation that you pastor. I pray that if you had to authenticate the claims about the integrity of your ministry, that you wouldn't tell us about the likes and followers and shares and subscribers that you have on Facebook. Because the truth of the matter is, real success in ministry is not measured by superficiality. But real success in ministry is not measured by success, but by scars. And the question that's before us tonight is, do you have the scars to prove the integrity of your ministry? Because the Apostle Paul was perhaps the greatest preacher outside of Jesus Christ. And in 2 Corinthians, Paul is giving a defense of his apostolic authenticity. There were some pseudo-apostles who had infiltrated the church at Corinth, and they had began to push themselves forward as super apostles. They showed up to a church that was already existing and growing, and it was Paul's work that gave life to the church, and these new preachers show up. They were more polished than Paul was. They were more eloquent than Paul was. They had more pizzazz than Paul had. They were better prepared than Paul was. And they began to compare their ministries to the ministry of Paul. And they made this claim that Paul could not be a true apostle of Jesus Christ because Paul was simply a washed up, beat up, jailbird preacher that always got in trouble. And their worldview was that when you are successful, it is a result of some heavenly connection. But when you suffer, it's because you have missed the mark of God's righteous standard and holy requirement. And they made these claims about Paul. They pointed at Paul's life and said, look at his background. Certainly God can't be with him because look at all that he's gone through. He's nothing more than a washed up, beat up jailbird. He's been whipped with lashes, 39 stripes, save one, 5 times. He's been beaten with rods 3 times. He spent a night and a day in the edgy waters of the Mediterranean Sea. He's been stoned and run out of town naked, screaming and bleeding. The Apostle Paul, he has been shipwrecked, and he has been hungry and thirsty and naked and cold and destitute and in perils in the river and in perils of robbers and in perils by his own kinfolk, and all the while he's been doing ministry with a thorn in the flesh, and God won't even take it away from him. Paul, when you look at his background, it seems that the reality for Paul was that Paul was outside of the metrics of what we call success. But 2 Corinthians is Paul's apostolic defense. It is as if Paul defends himself by saying, no, let me reframe for you what real ministry is all about. Paul is writing now with the pen of a brokenhearted pastor, because the very people he had invested his life in for 18 months have now turned on Paul and say, we don't want to hear what Paul's got to say. These super apostles have now come, and they are now more impressed by these Johnny come latelys than they are about an authentic man of God who's got an authentic word from God. But because Paul has had to suffer for the cause of Jesus Christ, they turn on Paul because their metrics were off. And may I submit to us tonight that in 2026, our metrics are still off. Because we think that ministry is only successful when we've got a packed house. We think that ministry is only successful when our sermons go viral on Facebook. We think that ministry is only successful when we get calls to fly all across the country and preach here, there, and everywhere. We think that ministry is only successful when our names are up in lights. And Paul says, no, let me reframe for you what real ministry is all about. If your ministry is going to be modeled after the ministry of Jesus Christ, Paul says you've got to suffer just like Jesus. Because you do know that the Lord Jesus Christ did not become the presiding prelate of Jerusalem Churches International Incorporated. No, the Lord Jesus had his culmination not in some anticipated utopia, but he had his culmination out on a skull-shaped hill and a blood-soaked cross when he was wounded for our transgression and bruised for our iniquity, and the chastisement of our peace was laid upon him.
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0: If your ministry is going to be like Jesus, then you got to die to yourself. And Paul makes that very clear, that ministry for us is cruciform. Ministry for us is incarnational. Ministry for us requires nothing more than our death. Jesus said, if you're going to follow me, he didn't say take up your platform. He didn't say take up your profile. He didn't say take up your status. He didn't say take up your gifts. He said, if you're going to follow me, take up your cross and follow me. Why a cross, Jesus? Because a cross means you got to die. Die to your will. Die to your flesh. Die to your hubris. Die to your arrogance. Die to your pride. Every preacher in this house tonight, if you're going to be authenticated, you need to go on and die. Dr. Morgan mentioned this morning, and I was praying that he didn't go too far, because I had it already in my script, that when we claim a preacher preached a good sermon, we say that the preacher killed the house. But when a preacher preached a not so good sermon, we say the preacher died. So when we come to church as preachers, we come to live and the church to die. We got to reframe our metric for how we do ministry. We preachers ought not come to live. We ought to come to die.

0: ministry. Get over yourself and die. We are always bearing in ourselves the dying of the Lord. And that word dying of the Lord just simply means that we die over and over again. We die every day. You don't just die one day and think that your ministry is authenticated. No, if you're gonna have authentic ministry, you've gotta make up in your mind, not everybody's gonna like you, not everybody's gonna love you, not everybody's gonna celebrate you, not everything's gonna go your way, they're not gonna always treat you well, but you gotta die to yourself, because you're never more like Jesus than when you go on and die. Do you remember when Jesus was hanging on the cross? Jesus went on and died. That's why they didn't have to break his legs, because he accepted death. He died by his own volition. And the sooner you die, the sooner God can get glory. You gotta die in your study room. You gotta die to your schedule. You gotta die to your lazy habits regarding the Word of God. You gotta die to lazy preparation. You gotta die to ChatGPT sermons. You gotta die to sermonnotebook.com. You gotta crucify yourself and die a violent, ignominious, vicarious, substitutionary death. God is bidding us, come on and die. Because authentic ministry has a requirement, and that is death. I'm done. May the Lord bless you real good. But not only are there requirements to authentic ministry, there are some results to authentic ministry. Because we are dying for a reason. I pray that you're not giving your life to Christian ministry for a paycheck. Because if you're doing Christian ministry, you better either be called or you're crazy. Because we are not dying for name, for fame, for claim, for self-aggrandizement. We are not dying for clothes, for cash, for cars, for creature comforts. We are not dying to be celebrities. We are dying because we love Jesus. And every time we stand as an agent of a grace wherein we bestowed no labor. Is there anybody here who can testify the reason I keep showing up, the reason I keep giving myself, the reason I keep serving, the reason I keep shouting is because I'm dying for a living? Because Paul closes, I'm out of time, but Paul closes by saying it's death to us, but it's life to you. We are dying life givers. Ministry is incarnational because Jesus became like us for us, so that we who preach the gospel die like him for them.
1: Can't spell American without it. Get a great deal during the Jeep Make This the Summer event and say, I can, in the original.
0: Because our dying means they're living. There's a story about this brother, Nick Clayson, who heard of a young brother who had kidney failure.

and he read the brother's story who was dying of kidney failure. And he decided that even though he didn't know this brother, that he wanted to give this brother the gift of life. So he volunteered himself to sign himself up to be examined. And it came out that he was a match for this brother. So he went up to surgery and let them cut him open to go into his body to take out a life-giving organ that was working perfectly for him to give him life so that he could give the gift of life to a dying man. This brother went through surgery and he had to go through momentary pain, a season of recovery, but it was a life-giving organ that was taken out of him and given to a dying man so that a dying man might experience the gift of life. And that's all that ministry is for us. Every Sunday morning, we are given just a little bit of ourselves so that the people may live. Every time you preach the gospel, you're given a little of yourself so that somebody else may live. Every time you go to the hospital, you're given of yourself so that somebody else may live. Every time you stand at the graveside and say ashes to ashes and dust to dust, you are given of yourself so that somebody else may have the gift of life. And I'm done now. May the Lord bless you real good. But I know another man who was a dying life giver. I know another man who died for a living. I know another man who took an old rugged cross, put on his shoulder, marched down the Via Dolorosa. I know another man who hung between two thieves from the sixth to the ninth hour. I know another man. They pierced him in his side. Blood and water came streaming down. I know another man. They put a crown of thorns into his head. I know another man who died for a living, because you can't have resurrection without crucifixion. You can't have Sunday morning glory without Friday evening groaning. You can't have Sunday morning victory until you have Saturday evening pain. You can't have Sunday morning shouting until you've had Friday evening suffering. So I just came to tell somebody, go back home. Go back to your church and die for a living. Go back Sunday morning. Stand up in your pulpit and go on and die. Go preach revivals and make sure you die. Go back to Sunday school and die in the classroom. Go back to your Bible study and die before the people of God. Because the sooner you die, the sooner they can live. Is there anybody here who knows there's good news in dying for a living? Because Jesus proved to us that death don't have the last word. Because early Sunday morning, Jesus rose from the dead. Resurrection is not just about life after death, but resurrection is about the redemption of death. Because when Jesus got up from the grave, he looked back at the grave

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1: is what the experts call a problem.
2: Today I'm lifting some sunken concrete.
1: So again, this is simply...

For those who lie upon a sick bed today, and for those who are less fortunate, and for those that have a problem that you seem that you cannot solve, I'm here today to remind you and to encourage you on your way. For Jesus said, whatever you need and whatever you ask for in my name, I'll give it to you. Now, if you don't mind being patient with me, then I'd like to encourage you to bow your heads and help me to take your problems and mine to God in prayer. Our Father, our Creator, our Maker, and our Redeemer, we come again in your name, not to worry you, but to say unto thee that we are pleased right now with your love and your kindness that have stayed with us through these many years. And as I stand here right now looking back over my life, I can see where you've been better to me than I've been to myself. And for those that don't have patience to wait on your word, whether they be in a sick room, or whether they be in trouble, or whether they're having a problem with their home, it could be a problem on their job. I don't know what the reason could be today, but I do know you said in your word, if man will believe on me and put your trust in my name, whatever you need, ask and I'll give to you. Now, Lord, I want to ask you to give strength to those that laying down somewhere in a sick room. I want to ask you to give courage to those that working on a job and seem like it can't hardly make it. I want to ask you this morning, Jesus, if you don't mind, to hear our cry one by one, not here, but everywhere. Somebody needs you. Somebody right now don't have bread to put on their table. Somebody can't pay a bill. Somebody right now is disturbed. Somebody's in trouble. And I know you're a way maker. The reason I know you can make a way is because a long time ago, you made a way for me when I was lost in sin, when I didn't

Red, God Almighty. I want you to go in that room right now. Touch that body. Somebody might be in misery. Somebody might have pain that the doctors can't reach. Somebody right now don't have legs to stand up on. Somebody right now don't have hands to wave like I do. But oh Lord, I know you are able, God. You can hear my cry. Please, Jesus. Please, Jesus. Bless us. Keep us. Help us to love instead of hate. Help us to help somebody. Help us to be humble in your name. Teach us to cry and rejoice when we cry. Now

0: morning when I can't pray no more. 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Thank God Almighty, I'm free. I'm free. 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Thank you, Jesus. Thank you, Jesus. Thank you.
1: Wyman gives me the best shine and the best reflections.
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1: Y'all come on and put your hands together like this.

0: morning again. Today is Friday, the last day of the week. And I trust everybody is waiting on a big paycheck for today. And they're not worried about a thing because they have did all of the work. Now it's time to get paid. And that's terrible, folks. I'm here 7 days a week. And nobody ever offered me a penny. I'm used to that. I'm waiting on my reward at the end.
1: That's it. That's okay. What we're after, sir. If nothing else.
0: Yes. Again, we're going to have a word for you. That's just about 25 minutes or 28 minutes before 8 o'clock in the morning. So our brother's going to bring a few words before he vacates the studio this morning. Okay.
1: Good morning, children of God. We're going to be coming out of Acts chapter 5. But a certain man named Ananias with Sapphira, his wife, sold possession and kept back part of the price. His wife also being privy to it and brought a certain part and laid it at the apostles' feet. But Peter said, Ananias, why hath Satan filled thy heart to lie to the Holy Ghost to keep back part of the price of the land? Whilst it remained, was it not thine own? And after it was sold, was it not thine own power? Why hast thou conceived this thing in thine heart? Thou hast not lied unto men, but unto God. And Ananias, hearing these words, fell down and gave up the ghost, and great fear came on all them that heard these things. And the young men arose, wound him up, and carried him out and buried him. And it was about the space of 3 hours after that, his wife, not knowing what was done, came in. And Peter answered to her and said, tell me whether ye sold the land for so much. And she said, yea, for so much. Then Peter said unto her, how is that ye have agreed together to tempt the Spirit of the Lord? Behold, the feet of them which have buried thine husband are at the door, and shall carry thee out. Then she fell down straightway at his feet and yielded up the ghost. And as the young man came in and found her dead, and carrying her forth, buried her by her husband. And great fear came upon all the church and upon as many as heard these things. God sees and knows everything. We can't hide nothing from him, nothing at all. Thank you. Word from God to the children of God.
0: And the benefit of us will always tell the truth. Thank you again for that word this morning.

0: All right, y'all. All right. 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That's enough. Alton. Alton. Boy, you gonna make me get happy in here. Y'all excuse me for a minute. I'm gonna get my shout on right here. But wait a minute. I know I'm not the only one that's got a reason to praise him. Come on, somebody. Come on, somebody. Let's praise him. To go home, so I'll see y'all.
1: For 50 years.

0: Man in Church in Chicago, Mass Choir. God is my everything. I remember this choir, folks. It used to be a nice choir. And I don't mind saying that they whatever I jump on, they would jump right on it with me. They just had my back way. It was this young choir where everybody sang together. Everything was about the same. That was at the Antioch Missionary Baptist Church. On the pastor, Russell Brown. Good morning to you, Pastor Brown. But you remember when you had all these people, they just sing. And all I had to do was hit something. They grabbed me like a... They were gone.
1: I want you to tell them.
0: From that, we kind of built a beautiful choir, community choir for a little while. I had a community choir going on from that.
2: Don't worry.
0: And somehow... I got a little under the weather. And somebody came in to operate this. And it hadn't been the same since. And the choir dissipated, dispersed. And there was somebody here about a year ago seeking to get a community mass choir. I don't know whether they were just looking for one show or whether they were looking to start a community mass choir.
1: Just say the same thing.
0: But I would love to see that come back into Fort Myers. Somebody get a big mass choir going.
2: Don't worry.
0: There's plenty of good singers here in Fort Myers.
2: God knows.
0: And they are able to produce spiritual songs.
2: Can I get a witness?
0: You might got to go right, grab your phone and pick a song off of the phone and say, I want to do this and this. No. More creative voice. And what they used to call old school. I guess they kind of disband the old school, and the new schools don't have very clear education because they got the little computer, the iPad, the backpack, and all of these little things which they are dealing with.
1: But listen to this. This is the key point factor. Listen.
0: They done disband all of the pencils sometimes from the schools, mainly, not all, but mostly.
2: Lay awake in the midnight hour.
0: I don't know whether they are back boat.
2: You can't help it sometimes.
0: What do you call a black boat? The boat wasn't black, though. They just called it black boat.
2: I can't speak for you.
0: I don't know whether they got one of those still in school or not.
2: Not strong enough, but
0: I know when my children attend school, they had to go and for the idea. And then we had it, so that was way back in the 50s and 60s. We had to move from one classroom to the other when we get to the class. If that was a mathematic or arithmetic, whatever they call it back there those days.
2: I wish I had a Holy Ghost.
0: When you walk in, the teacher's already printed on the board.
2: Jesus said, I'll be in there for you.
0: So you get in and you copy it off the board, and in the morning you turn that lesson in. Yeah, even if that was a question and answering quiz, they would have that on the board. And you get in and you write it off on your paper. And in the morning you turn in those questionnaire. And you were graded accordingly.
1: Let me tell you the reason why.
0: But then they would find out if that was a wrong answer, and everybody gave 10 people gave the wrong answer. And then they say it was a copycat somewhere in the building. So then they had to revert to the paper.
2: The song said, don't worry.
0: And get each person their own part and put it up.
2: Don't worry.
0: Normally, when they did the paper, they did it right in the classroom right there that same day. So you had 45 minutes.
2: How can you possibly have victory?
0: And there were many failures.
2: So much. Cut on 4 or 5 times and rolled around in the wheelchair.
0: Well, when I graduated from high school, they had me sign up way back the beginning of the last section. And I was well into it back then.
2: God's power.
0: But then that GPA certainly drifted.
2: There's victory in his jaw.
0: From the last of February to about the middle of May.
2: He gave all those things to me.
0: That GPA had dropped about 10 points. And when they gave me my report card and my GPA on that, come down from a 20-something to about 11. Yeah, I graduated with 11 points, maybe 3 or 5 or something in that neighborhood.
2: How many ever been down by your
0: But because early on,
2: sometimes family hurts you the most.
0: My GPA was up.
2: Somebody in this place, don't choke.
0: Almost to the middle of the class.
2: Somebody raise your hand that's going through something right now.
0: But then when it comes to the final exam,
2: will
0: really get your GPA in action. Back then it did. But I was unable to take the final exam. So they had to give me a little caution sheet with about maybe 10 of the things on it. But what the

0: he reminded me that just you missed the most important part. That was the final exam.
1: Can I get a witness here?
0: And that was the final task that you had as you went through school. Well, really, they found out what you had learned over the past 12 years. But you wasn't available to answer any of those questions. But due to the fact that you had passing grades back there, we had to send you right on through. I'm sure you can qualify to answer these now. But then the quiz has been found and the final grade has been brought in. And now we'll be out of order to give it to you this late. Because everybody was doing it at the same time. You're 3 months behind.
1: I feel you should feel the same way. I'll be all right.
0: But that gave me a brand new idea. You still have the opportunity for improvement, regardless of what it might look like. You still have that opportunity to come forward. As you go out into a vacant world, they're going to be looking at you. So you use what God gave you. He didn't use it in that tune. But unlike my parents, neither one finished high school. Neither one of them finished middle school or elementary school. My brother ahead of me, they did not finish. So they go on to tell me, pick up every book you can find and read it. Just read. Just learn to read. You get ideas on how things should go just by reading. And there's some of the things I did. They threw away paper. Even here in Fort Myers, I came. There were many scriptural things. Much from the Bible, people would be riding on just throw out. And I put most of my time, my free time, into reading this. I get a chart and I'll be up late at night trying to gain all the information that I could about what God would have in store. Fellas, if y'all don't mind, help me sing today. I had about 10 denominations of that people here in Fort Myers when I came. Sing, Lord. And my question was, did they all believe in Jesus Christ? Had they all been born again? Had they all received the power of the Holy Spirit? Some did and some didn't. So I asked God to place me among those that knew Him. That I can grow from those that knew. And thankfully, he put me in a good position. Tell him all you've done for me. And to compare with the college, the school, or whatever it was, they gave me a speed reading course. And they told me about how many words I need to speak in a minute. They were short words. So they gave me a task of speaking 30 words, up to 30 words, in a minute. So you wonder why I can talk so fast now? Because I had to look at the chart. And within those 60 seconds, 30 words had to come forward. And I passed that about 5 times. Thank you, Jesus. Every chance so they welcomed me into the course. And I had a bad

What do you call language pop shit? So they had to put my tongue in action. To make sure everything was done decent and order. Well, it's a gesture, you're dragging your tongue. Let it be plainly and simple. And for those carrying me through that task, I want every black person I knew. Thank you, Jesus. You started me on my way. To come out of the shadow into the light.

0: not one day of college or high grades, but then I received an invitation to come and instruct the underage. Right, those from 2 years old to five. They wanted to give me a job at doing that particular. I'm like, no, I don't have the license. I'm alive today. Thank you, Lord. Thank you, Jesus. Thank you, Lord. So I don't have the necessary papers to say I completed the course in that matter. So I refuse to receive that, folks. I've been hitting my little switchy and nothing happened. Try it one more time. Y'all sleeping
1: and
0: on me?
1: And cue the Wyman.
0: Make it about 8 o'clock in the morning, about 30 seconds after 8 o'clock in the morning. Your kitchen says Friday a lot morning. About you. Where do y'all come from? Now, when I tried to operate smoothly and perfectly out of this, now, wait a minute. How did you get, well, how did I wind up with that one? So let's try. No, we're not going to go there either. Let's hit this one. Let's see how long it's going to take this one to pop up here, y'all. That didn't come forward either, so let's skip this. What you doing up there? Let's try it again. Okay. Hit it, y'all. Are y'all sleeping on me this morning? I'm Mr. Kevin Davidson in the Voices. Come on, Kevin. And that's the language of the millennium, folks. One of my everything seemed to be out of control. And for most of us old school folk, what they would call us. Read this.

0: And Davis and the Voices.
1: You're holy,
0: you're lovely. And I've been through the whole land. And Lord, I find no one like you. About 7 minutes after 8 o'clock on a Friday morning. Sun is shining on the outside, but there is some rain out in the Gulf of Mexico, right off of the Florida coast here, folks. That disturbing that they were.

0: back yonder, bless all the people everywhere.
1: I brought some swatches. This color would look really great in here.
0: Huh? You got green squash? What? I don't think from Florida. Where are they from? 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Here's Miss Lucille there. Miss Louise, that is. Louis David. I'm better than Bliss. My God has everything, and I'm his child. Automatically wheel my way.

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0: See, if I was a singer, that would have been the Denson family. But all those got that old ways that Garnett plays all of them. Garnett put all of them where we need to be, and no use of crying. Don't even ask God why, because you got your position. Use it to the glory of God. That's the way you do that. Where your folk come from? Wait a minute, let's see who y'all. Y'all the Golden Gate Quartet? Let me find out. I got another quartet. Who are these folks? And who they say they were? The Swan Silverton. Okay, let's see what Swan Silverton got to say on this matter. I remember these guys from way back there when. But I was nothing. I wonder where y'all ran off to. Try it again.
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0: You're not a Swan Silverton. How did you get all up in here? You're not invited on my service thing this morning. Today is Friday, and I only seek the greatest. You're not one of those.

That's one Sabaton when the Saints go marching. And don't forget tonight. Tonight is the last night of the revival at the Mount Sinai Baptist Church. With our good friend. Yeah.

tell God all about my struggles while I'm all alone. And you won't be listening.

Okay, let's try it again. One more time. Let's see where you're going this trip. A little bit of dust before we gotta vacate the premises. About 22 minutes before 9 o'clock on a Friday morning. Coming on the weekend, they got the sensational ass. Over at Dr. Curtis McCarter Church. Let me get about the. What time did they give me?

0: to the game. They're not buying me a pink shirt this time, folks, so I had to sit out and look at them. Though.
1: Yes, I have.
0: They're passing me a microphone over to the side. That's a count.

0: That's what these folks here all about. Y'all participating this morning? Now, wait a minute, that wasn't you.
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0: I gotta buy an iPhone. Let's spread the word, she said.

Edmund Abedina, welcome. 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

0: here's my prayer to everybody. Be ready when he comes. Yeah, he said he was coming back, and he's coming back. It's Pop, you know. Pop Canton, he been...
1: I need the Lord.
0: Hey, wait a minute. You don't look like Pop Canton to me. What did you... How did you get all up in there? Who are you? Got no really idea who that is. But let's see if I find Pop here again. He might have been ran off. He might have got mad and rolled off. And she was going to be famous one day, so she needed to get her ass in there. So she got to kick Pop on out, push Pop on out of the way, and decide she'll come. If she wouldn't come through, I thought she'll come through for you, but... Let's see if I see Pop here. Let's try you again, Pop. Oh, they folks. That's nothing in them. But I got Pop here now. Now, you don't sound like Pop. You just ain't got the sound that Pop with Pop. Now, his name is Harvey Pop Watkins. W-A-T-K-I-N-S, senior.

0: They can't measure God love. 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
1: With the this love. Feeling is brought to you by
0: a... I done told you about running in here trying to talk while I am talking. That's not very nice. Once again, I'm going to take care for Friday morning. From about 6 o'clock early in the morning.

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So you can bring your children on tonight and feel the praise that they can hear.

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That's what the Lord called me home in glory. Say, one second in glory gonna mean more than the 80 plus years that I spent on earth. That's gonna be some happy time, y'all. 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I know you got all the joy that you think that you got.

You got the Jello Gelatin, the Plum, the Grapes. One thing I don't see here anymore, that's the Hickonuts. Maybe somebody will come from Georgia or Mississippi, Carolina, Alabama, somewhere and bring me some Hickonuts down there. I don't know. I wonder if you got it. Wait a minute, did I see the Hickonuts?

That's Bill Moss and it's Celestial, folks. And we swing you back over to animated music. And you got Joe Pace. And I never forget what you've done for me. It was so good to me. That's so good to me, I just never forget. Even after I be dead for a million years, I never forget. I still be in glory land. I wonder what this thing's sleeping here. I guess it is. Very slow. Again, looking at our room, we got all kinds of yellow marks out there, so be very careful. 7831 after the rookie there, y'all, so be very careful. You got a clear passing from 75 all the way to about 31, then you got some slowdown. Then it dropped down, started heading through Alva. You'll see what Highway 80 looks like. Right at 31, it looks kind of rugged there too, so be careful. I don't know what they got going.

going there. Well, up to I-75, you'll be able to make it. Unless you got the Immokalee Road holding you. They got Woodland Road for there at I-75. They coming on down Colonial Boulevard. All the way from 41 all the way over to I-75 or 82. There's a little bit of struggling going on there, folks, so be very careful. They didn't give me an indication of what it might be, but it's there. What happened here? Nothing. What happened there? Nothing. So let's take care for the D-Man for Friday. Don't cry back in the morning. It's a good note. It's really anything. Eliminate the tears. If the good Lord have me coming back, I'll be back in the morning. But if the good Lord say that's it, and let if you cry in a tear, let them be tears of joy. Whether the joy be I'm going home to glory or you glad to get me all this, whichever one it be, is acceptable. 30 seconds after 9 o'clock. Have a blessed day, everyone. Don't forget to say a special prayer for the revival that is going on at Mount Sinai Baptist Church. Bye, y'all.

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See, some of y'all got everything you need, but some of us can't speak for that.

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0: if you're not too busy.
1: Do you have a minute to list about the one who can replace all that's missed?
0: I can't really put it in the words, but that's just...
1: There is just something around.
0: I don't know everything, but I know this.
1: I know that I cannot live without him.
0: We want to tell you about him. He's our...

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0: Oh, come on!
1: You know, sometimes in life, situations are going to occur where you may look to the left or the right and you can't find any answers and you can't find anybody to help you. But I'm reminded of the word that says, they that wait upon the Lord, he shall renew their strength. They shall mount up on wings as eagles. They shall run and not be weary. They shall walk and not faint. Come on. You got to learn how to wait.

Anybody know anything about back in the country? There's a whole lot of country people here today like me. In a little small town that we call Smithdale, Mississippi, I still attend services in a church by the name of Rose Hill Missionary Baptist Church. Before we would get to the church, we would hear the sound of the people patting their feet on the floor. I know we can't hear you. We can't hear you patting your feet out there today. But it would be kind of nice if you just put your hand together. I know what you're talking about. And in that church, there was a deacon that he sung a song back then that I didn't understand what he was singing about. But when I grew up and got old enough to go out into the world and become face to face with trials and tribulation and went homeless sometime and been made to cry sometime, I know what he was talking about when he would lift his hand toward heaven and tell the Lord something like this.

lift your head and tell God thank you. 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You brought me. Did God bring you? 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

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This is

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Nice things? Or do you wish for something more? A sense of purpose? Do you wish to discover a cure? To write code that cracks an unsolvable question? To further our exploration into space? Or to invent something that changes everything right here on Earth? Well, if that's your wish, make yourself ready. Because when you look back, you'll see that you didn't just make wishes. You realize them.

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2: I want to say something to everyone in a spirit of humility, a spirit of meekness, and a spirit of Christ-like love. There's chaos and calamity in the world, and there's so much hurt and distrust. When police are killed, we need to say something. When black boys are killed, we need to say something. And when we don't say something, we're saying something. We have the spirit of redemption when we speak. At our concerts, in our churches, I beg of you, let's ask the people that we are accountable to stand in front of to pray with us for healing,

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I speak of promised land, soil as soft as mama's hands, running water, standing still, endless fields of daffodils and chamomile, rice under black beans, walked in the apple with cracked screens and told prophetic stories of freedom, found warmth in a black queen for when I get cold like Nat King, I'm doing the dad thing. I speak of wondrous, unfamiliar lessons from childhood, make you remember how to smile good. I'm pre-currency, post-language, anti-label, pro-famous, I'm Broadway Joe Namath. Kanye's best prodigy. He ain't signed me, but he proud of me. I got some ideas that you gotta see. Make a vid with Shorty and they ship it like the Odyssey. They never seen a rapper practice modesty. I never practice, I only perform. I don't even warn, I don't eat it warm. I won't be reborn. I speak to God in public, I speak to God in public. He keep my rhymes in couplets. He think the new shit jam. I think we mutual fans. I used to dance to Michael. I used to dance in high school. I used to pass out music. I still pass out music. The people's chant must be everything the people can't be. I'm getting artsy fartsy, house full of some Hebrew Brantleys. You must have missed the come up. I must be all I can be. Call me Mr. Mufasa. I had to master stampedes.

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8: Where God grace matters. 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

2 Peter 1:3 tells us that God has given us everything that we need for life and godliness through our knowledge of Him.

0: Why are we getting killed like this?
1: Kyle's not here. 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
0: Really?
1: Yeah. Zero tolerance. 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
0: Harsh.
1: Hey, he knew not to drink. We've made that clear to all of our kids, right?
0: No, not really.
1: Bill, if we don't tell them what we expect and why they shouldn't drink, how are they gonna know?
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0: 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I'm Lee Pitts, the longtime host of the Lee Pitts Live TV show. 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People always ask me, Lee, what's your favorite interview? That's simple. It's the next one. And it's right here on Lee Pitts Live on radio. Let's get to it.
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0: 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Southwest Florida, welcome to another edition of Lee Pitts Live. We're so thrilled for the accommodations that we're getting here from the health department here in Lee County. It's just been fabulous. We have an interesting show today. We'll get a chance to talk to Dr. Larry Antonucci, the CEO and president of Lee Health. We'll also get a chance to talk to the chief of police for the city of Fort Myers, Derek Diggs. All that's happening on Lee Pitts Live. We'll be right back. Welcome back, Southwest Florida. We're so thrilled to get him here in the studio, CEO of Lee Health, Dr. Larry Antonucci. Dr. Larry Antonucci, welcome to Lee Pitts Live, man.
2: Thank you.
0: Hey, how long has it been now that you've been the CEO? Is it 2 years yet?
2: About a year and a half.
0: Does it seem like it's more or less?
2: It's gone really quickly. it's been a whirlwind.
0: When you came in as the CEO, a lot of projects was on the way, and then there are new things that have come about since that time. When you first stepped into that role, what were the key projects that were on the way, particularly in terms of construction? And where are we, what phases are we in now?
2: Yeah, the biggest projects that were going on last year was the expansion at Gulf Coast Medical Center.
0: Okay.
2: We're adding over 200 beds to that facility. And the building of our new Coconut Point facility, which in fact is opening up today. Today is the opening.
0: Grand opening?
2: Yeah,
0: all right.
2: Grand opening.
0: When people walk into the Coconut Point facility, what are some things they're going to experience there?
2: It's really a unique patient experience. We have a software that you can download on your phone so you can register from home. So you can check in from home, and then as you approach the facility, it'll actually give you an alert to recognize that you've arrived and tell you where to go in the building and give you point-by-point directions on your phone so you can get right to the office that you need to get to.
0: Is this some state-of-the-art advancements that have happened now?
2: It is. It's state-of-the-art, and it's connected to our electronic medical record system.
0: Now, what you just described, other people who don't go to Coconut Point are saying, well, are you going to have this at your other facilities too, yes or no?
2: Well, ideally we will, but
0: okay. That's
2: going to take some
0: down
2: time.
0: Road.
2: But we want to get this piloted down there and see how it works, see how it's received.
0: And when we're going down Daniels, we see a lot happening right there at that hospital. I was telling you off camera that I remember when the first retrofitting took place, seemed like it was just yesterday.
2: Yeah.
0: Explain what's going on there, and what does that say about the demand for healthcare here and beds in Fort Myers, Lee County area?
2: Yeah, the Gulf Coast Medical Center, we're adding over 220 beds to that facility. So it's going to be the largest hospital between Sarasota and Miami. And that really does speak to the continued population growth we see. We anticipate about 2.5% population growth in Lee County for the foreseeable future.
0: Coconut Point. What role does it play in addressing the population issue as well?
2: Well, we've had interest in providing services to South Lee County for quite some time. The land that we built Coconut Point on, we purchased about 15 years ago, knowing that someday we would want to put a facility there. We applied to the state originally to build a hospital there, but we were turned down. So we decided to build a large outpatient facility that will meet the needs of the majority of the care the patients will need. Subsequent to that, we've applied for permission to build a hospital again, and we were awarded that permission. Now we're in the middle of some legal battles going on to do that. But the facility that's opening today has a 24-hour emergency room, a surgery center, physician offices, a lab, x-rays, etc. So it it provides tremendous amount of care for that community that has needed it for quite some time.
3: Okay. When you say permission, the average layperson, we don't know what goes into actually building a hospital. We think, oh, you can just find some land, build a hospital. Not that simple?
2: No, it's not at all. In the state of Florida, you're required to apply to the state to determine whether there's a need for a hospital. Mm-hmm. So you can't just build a hospital anywhere you want. You got to go through a lengthy and very expensive process, I might add.
3: Lee Physicians Group, I think they're celebrating their 25th anniversary. Mm-hmm. What is Lee Physicians Group and how does it marry into Lee Health System?
2: Well, Lee Physicians Group is a group of doctors and providers, nurse practitioners, physician's assistants, nurse midwives, et cetera, that provide direct care to the patients of Lee County. Right now, we have about 400 physicians in that group, ranging from pediatricians to family practitioners, internal medicine, along with a number of specialists also. Mm-hmm. And they provide care directly to our patients.
3: When you think about that 25-year history, what comes to mind?
2: Well, I think back to when I was practicing here in town as an independent physician, and Lee Physician Group was just starting out, and to watch it grow over these years has been really rewarding.
3: That's interesting. Now, not in your wildest dreams at that time, or maybe you did, thought that one day you would be a CEO and the president of Lee Health?
2: No, I never thought that. My goal, when I came here in 1983, I practiced obstetrics and gynecology. My goal was to be a practicing physician for all that time, and it was through a matter of circumstances that I wound up in the opportunity that I have right now.
3: Everything happens for a reason. One of the things I'm really proud of, one, our television show is associated closely with Lee Health, but being associated with a company that actually succeeds at what you do in terms of being recognized not only locally but nationally, and you recently got an award from Leapfrog Group. Talk about that award.
2: Yeah, the Leapfrog Group is a group of private corporations throughout the country that evaluate hospitals and health systems for safety and quality. And we recently got grade A's for three of our hospitals and a grade B for one of them, just barely missing by 0.03 points to be grade A. And that's a pretty remarkable achievement.
0: And now, a word from our sponsors.
1: This is the award-winning Lee Pitts Live.
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0: And that would be the whole Lee Health, all of the, I mean, we see so many different buildings. Yeah. Everything feeds up into that?
1: Yeah, all of the acute care hospitals, absolutely.
0: How does it feel to be recognized like a national award like that?
1: It's really rewarding because it just reflects a tremendous amount of hard work and the focus that we've had on quality and safety over the past couple of years.
0: Mm-hmm. What are you doing to provide services to the underclass?
1: We have a lot of programs that we do right now. One is our Lee Community Healthcare, where we have facilities in our underserved areas like Dunbar, North Fort Myers, Cape Coral, and we just opened our newest facility in Lehigh Acres. So these are areas where patients really need care. They're uninsured or underinsured, and we recognize the need to put the services out where these patients live. Not only do we provide health care, but we partner with United Way on a lot of social services in these facilities also.
0: This award says Industry Appreciation Award, Diversity in Business 2018, presented to Lee Health by the Horizon Foundation. Tell us what is the Horizon Foundation?
1: The Horizon Foundation is a group of business people, educators, and government members here in Lee County that promote economic development.
0: Let's take a look at a video, and then we'll come back and make some comments on the backside of it, okay?

0: Welcome to Lee Health. I'm Dr. Larry Antonucci, President and CEO. Let me tell you our story.
1: Lee Health has been serving the Southwest Florida community for over 100 years, and we are one of the largest employers in the region. We are caring people with a commitment to creating an environment of inclusion where our patients and staff are always treated with respect. We offer specialized training to leaders in their departments on a regular basis to ensure our diverse culture is embraced system-wide. We call this initiative Diverse Lee, and as a public, not-for-profit healthcare system, our mission is to serve our diverse community by being culturally responsive to their needs. We are proud to call Southwest Florida home and proud to serve its diverse population.
2: There's a lot of reasons why diversity is important to me, but I think it should be important to everyone. We are caring people, inspiring health, and health is holistic. Health is not just the physical body, it's also the mind, body, and soul.
3: By having a diverse workforce, it is extremely helpful, not only for us to represent the community that we serve, but also so that we can learn from each other. It's really important for us to have the various perspectives and experiences that people bring to the table.
1: If you look at our workforce, if you look at our employees, if you look at our patients, we've got programs in place to embrace differences. We take care of patients who speak dozens of different languages, and we want to make sure that those patients receive the same care that anyone else would receive.
4: We're always going to have problems, but as long as you have a diverse workforce and diverse leadership that understands that and can help work through problems and making people feel valued and important and supported, that's what's very important.
2: There's many different ways to go about a solution. The ultimate goal is the outcome. And so what we bring as a department is we bring a spin, we bring a different solution, but the ultimate goal is the outcome. Healthy people, people who feel integrated, people who feel happy to come into the workplace.
1: We understand that opportunity needs to be for everyone. So it's very important for us to open those doors to folks that are here from other places so we can enrich our own workplace.
2: We are diversely a community that puts diversity and inclusion into practice.
0: I want to thank the Horizon Council for this incredible honor, and I want to thank the thousands of Lee Health employees, volunteers, and medical staff who understand the importance of a diverse workforce.
5: When you see that video, I noticed you were smiling about it. You really take a lot of pride in Lee Health having a diversity and inclusion recognition there.
0: We are so proud of our staff and our commitment to diversity that's been there for quite some time. We have a tremendously diverse population of patients, and we also have a tremendous diversity in our employment practices. So it makes us better, it makes us richer.
5: When Lee Health is recognized like this locally, and when you get these national recognitions, does that increase the amount of quality people who want to come and work down here and live and play in Southwest Florida and work for a top-end facility?
0: I really think it does, because when people hear that you embrace diversity, they want to be part of that. People want to be part of an organization that understands the importance that we all bring to the table.
5: Okay. All right. We're now at the early stages of 2019. What are some immediate plans at Lee Health for 2019?
0: Well, our big project is the Gulf Coast expansion. That'll continue through 2019, and our first beds will come online in 2020. We still want to continue expanding our Coconut Point facility and hopefully build a hospital there beginning in 2019.
5: Coconut Point, it would be servicing Bonita too, right? It's kind of like, tell it the area that really captures.
0: Yeah, the Coconut Point facility is just south
5: Estero.
0: South of the Coconut Point Mall and Estero. So it serves that Bonita Estero region.
5: We do, even though we are Lee Health, Lee County kind of concept, people coming in from outside of Lee County for different specialty expertise we have here, right?
0: Oh, absolutely. We see a lot of patients from our surrounding counties, especially in the areas of cardiology, orthopedics, and children's care. You know, we're the only children's hospital between Tampa and Miami, so we see an awful lot of children at our Golisano Children's Hospital.
5: I don't know if you've covered it already, but what's on your desk right now on that 5-year plan? What are some key things we're going to see coming out in the next 5 years?
0: I think in the next 5 years, we're going to see healthcare changing a lot. It's going to move away from hospitals to the outpatient setting and even to the home setting. I think that's going to be the biggest change.
5: Mm-hmm. When you say that, are you saying, too, that the doctors will be going to people's houses or healthcare providers, like in the old Western movies?
0: Yeah. I don't know if they're going to be riding horse and buggies, but I think what we're going to see is care delivered in the home with a lot of technology.
5: Okay, with technology.
0: With telehealth, et cetera.
5: Okay. Well, that's coming on down the road. We'll continue to come in and keep us abreast on all those great things that are happening at Lee Health, okay?
0: Absolutely. My pleasure.
5: All right. As the saying goes on this particular show, for those who say it can't be done, they're usually interrupted by those like Dr. Larry Antonucci and all the fine people over at Lee Health who are bringing in all of those awards who are doing it.

0: And now, a word from our sponsors.
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6: Hello, my name is Tracy McMillian. I'm the fire chief of the City of Fort Myers Fire Department. 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
12: Morning Blend has a real Southwest Florida living legend. 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
2: Hey, I'm honored. I'm nervous as heck on television.
13: Why are you nervous, Living Legend Lee Pitts Live?
2: Well, I don't know about all that, but I've been watching you guys for so long, and I'm just, you know, just honored to be in your presence. How about that?
12: Well, I wanted to find out, how did you decide to come to Fox, and how's it going to change the show that you already have?
2: Well, that's a very good question. It starts a great chain reaction of things, but I decided to come to Fox. I had a lot of options at the time, and had a great conversation with Judy Kennedy, your general manager, and from that point on, our first conversation said, hey, I need to be a part of the Fox family. I felt so good about the opportunity, and everything that I thought is coming to fruition.
13: Lee, you are known as an interviewer, and your show, which joins us here on Fox 4 this Sunday, 8:30. Woo! That'll be the time to watch. Mm-hmm. How do you prepare for the interviews that you do?
2: Well, up until this point, I've interviewed about 3,500 people.
13: 35? That's a lot on your odometer.
2: Right. So 18 years on the air starting on this coming Sunday. So What it does is I have to keep staying enthused about what I'm doing. So what I do is I try to approach the interview and make sure that I'm not the main event. I approach it like a full course meal. I say, okay, I'm just the plate. I'm holding up the meal and make sure that my guests are the meal and that the audience can partake in that meal, and I just be that little discreet plate, and it's really helped a lot in terms of making the show a success.
12: Wow, that's a great way to do it.
2: Mm-hmm.
12: So what are people going to expect to see when they tune in to see you?
2: Okay, people who've been with us for years who've been limited to watching us on cable are now going to be able to see us on all the medium, direct TV, satellite dish, and so on. So now I won't hear in over the air because we're going broadcast now. So I won't hear that anymore from people. Lee, I love to see your show. I have to go over to my relative's house because you're only on cable. So what they're going to see differently is we're going to have a brand new set. It's going to be, you know, a lot slicker than before.
12: Nice.
2: It's going to be a little more high tech. They also are going to see Lee Pitts Live go into the field a lot more. We're more of a studio show, based in the studio, and the show is coming back to Lee County. In the past, we were for 10 years we were in the Naples studio. About 8 years prior to that, we were in Lee County. We started in Lee County, so we're coming back to Lee County. We'll be taping our show at the studio here in Lee County, so people are going to really enjoy being able to just come to a studio there.
13: All right, so we got your philosophy on how you prepare for an interview, like a meal, like four-course dining.
2: Yes.
13: I want to know, among those 3,500 people you've interviewed, the most challenging, the difficult, when you felt like, how am I going to get something out of this person?
2: Okay.
13: You remember that one?
2: Yeah, I remember along those lines. First of all, it was a debate that I did between people who were watching the show who remember me back then when my show actually made it to popularity. I hosted a debate between the two mayoral candidates of Fort Myers at that time, was Bruce Grady and T. Wayne Miller. They personally did not like each other. Eventually, Bruce Grady went on to become mayor, but to see those two sitting across from me, wouldn't shake hands, wouldn't interact in the so-called green room, it was just so tense. But they both had to come on the show at that time because they were trying to reach the audience that my television show at that time was mainly focusing on, the minority community. We broaden our scope now. We're like Oprah. Everybody's welcome. Have a great time. And that was a real tense thing, that to get those two guys to finally appear on TV together in a mayoral candidate debate.
12: Are we going to see some celebrities coming by?
2: Yes, that's always been a hallmark of the show. We do a lot of celebrities, athletes, entertainers. We do hard, straight ahead politicians, educators. So you're going to see a wide range of things. You may even see little girls in the Brownies, in the Boy Scouts, somebody who won their local spelling bee. We try to cover the gambit of as some of your pictures that you're flashing up on the screen, I see shows that we do a wide range of interviews.
13: And this is why you fit so perfectly into the Fox 4 family, Lee Pitts, because you embrace the local community. You know, I think it was Tip O'Neill who said that all politics is local. I think all news is local as well. That's part of your heart and soul, to embrace the people out there.
2: I'm glad you make that point. Now that we're taping our show at The Vision, WRXY, that's where we're literally taping the show and airing on Fox.
14: it stays local. And take, for example, Baby V, you guys know her. She went to American Idol fame. Well, she started off her first time on television. It was on Lee Pitts Live. I had her on when she was 9, when she was 10, when she was 11. Then she went on to fame, and of course, she found her place on Fox a lot. But to look at her goal to catch somebody before they become famous, local people, rising stars, and then to see them go on to success was just great.
12: We're very excited, and I know you're going to have a lot of those celebrities. Again, for everybody who's watching, give them the time, the date, that they have to tune in to see you, Lee Pitts Live.
14: And I want to put you guys on the spot while it's on the
13: screen.
12: Do it. Okay.
14: Ken, down the road, you guys promised that you'll come in and sit down, let us meet the morning blend host on Lee Pitts Live. How about that interview? You guys are celebrities. Can you come on my show one day?
13: Can we come on this Sunday?
14: Not this Sunday.
13: I have something for you, Lee Pitts Live. Okay. I call you Lee Pitts Live.
14: I get that all the time.
13: You're always giving away the mugs.
14: Okay.
13: We welcome you to Fox 4 by giving you the official Fox 4 Morning Blend mug.
14: All right. Thanks a lot to the Academy. I'm honored to have this Morning Blend mug. I'll drink out of it.
13: We love you. We really love you.
12: Yeah, we do. We're really happy that you're with us.
14: And thank you.
13: Thank you.
12: Part of the fam now. Okay. Lee Pitts, we want to welcome you to the Fox 4 family. It's very exciting that he's here.
13: It begins this Sunday morning at 8:30. For more information about the Lee Pitts Live show, log on to our website. Welcome one more time. We're glad to have you. You look good with that mug. Fox 4 Morning Blend.
12: I think you like that mug.
13: We love Lee Pitts. Welcome.
14: And now, a word from our sponsors.
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0: 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This impacts our citizens all over the city of Fort Myers. We do this by strategically implementing the redevelopment plans. We assist existing businesses and incentivize and attract new business development. 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
5: Somebody's being brought. Cheering squad. Leah.

0: moving through this process, but this is a lot of fun for me. And I rarely, you know, get to, you know, be in public. You know, you see me on TV. So just to, you know, the energy is just great. It's just appreciate that. Before I get to Nikita, there's one thing I want to do. There's some we've got hundreds of people who received the Person of the Year awards over the years. I mean, some of them have come back to just to watch today. So if you received a Person of the Year award in the past, please stand. Or leave this live Person of the Year award. The Outstanding Principal, Leapin's Live Person of the Year. 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Nikita Carthing Watson, being the first principal for the new $98 million Gateway High School. Just messing with y'all. You have demonstrated the high ideals of excellence as an administrator. Your work has made the community proud. As the second African-American female to open a school in the district, you have opened doors for others. You now have the number one selected school in the district. Let's see, where were we? you now have the number one select school in the district. Established the first and only collegiate academics academy with FGCU, Florida Gulf Coast University, in the East Zone, and won the district championship in basketball already. Only been around, what, 2 years?
1: Yes, and we won it twice.
0: Don't get confused, Lee, right? Twice in 2 years, and been in existence 2 years, and winning the champion. Oh, amazing. You are a true pioneer, and we appreciate you. Let's show some love, PST. We meet all these great people. I know you like to be in the background, so I have to pull you out of the background. Hold that mic up, Nikita. Nikita, the Gateway High School, first of all. When people think of Gateway High School, what do you want them to think?
1: I would like for people to know Gateway High School as a place that prepares scholars for not only college, but career, and to be life ready. And we have the programs to do just that. You talked about the Collegiate Academy. It is, like Mr. Pitt said, it is the only program in the East Zone in partnership with Florida Gulf Coast University. My students complete the program, they get a full scholarship to Florida Gulf Coast University. They graduate. My goal is for young people to graduate debt-free, not owing student loans. So that is one of the big programs, major programs. We also have career academies. So if college is not for, we know college is not for everyone. So we have career academies where scholars could leave high school and go straight into the workforce. We have a medical academy, a vet academy, carpentry academy, engineering, and cybersecurity.
0: You also attended a historical black college. You are a product.
1: Yes.
0: Jackson State, where Dion was coaching?
1: Yes, the Jackson State University. Yeah.
0: And of course, I attended a historical black college as well, Talladega College. Give me some love. Tell us the moment when the school district selected you to lead this new school, $98 million. To build, and I know there were a lot of people who wanted that job, and you were selected to be the principal, and of course you've already exceeded expectations in your reviews, I'm sure. What was that like, that day when you got that email or whatever, that, hey, congratulations?
1: It was a call from the superintendent. I was super excited. I gave all praises to God because I do believe, I always say this, but the Bible says promotion doesn't come from people, it comes from God. So all praises to God, and it has been a dream. I think it's a dream of all principals to open their own schools. So it was a dream come true. I was truly excited.
0: Let's give her a hand.
2: And now, a word from our sponsors.
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5: Hello, my name is Tracy McMillian. I'm the fire chief of the City of Fort Myers Fire Department. And one of the things I'd like to actually just bring to your attention is a new technology that we have out in our fire department. 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Where's dad? 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And if you have a little pet, we know to look for your pet as well. 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
6: 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We've got City of Fort Myers being the eighth best city to come and start a small business. 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Everybody wants to come and retire here. A lot of people that are starting families want to come here. And so the opportunity to create a place that works for all of those people groups is prime. 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

0: Roy and Frankie are my local adopted aunt and auntie. I'm not going to say my parents. How about my cousins?
1: All right.
0: Look. I would say that without being all acting like I'm all that, everything that I am today is because of Roy and Frankie. They still treat me like that little kid that Tamara and Dr. Chapman were talking about, trying to encourage me, trying to help me get to the next point. Roy Kennedy was the first African-American male that I saw as a role model, and I worked with Roy. He recruited me to work with the nonprofit. I was in banking. He brought me out of banking to run the banking arm of his nonprofit, and I got a chance to see a black man in leadership role. He was the CEO, and I was the senior vice president, and we did some great things in Southwest Florida. Then I went back into banking. From the moment I met Roy and started seeing how he did things, I started saying, you know, maybe I could do something with my life beyond just picking up a check. And Roy would mentor me and give me and gave me a base to spring from. And that base was to never abandon your own people for a dollar. Never. Roy watch my TV show. If he feel like I'm doing something wrong, he'll holler at me. Then I met his lovely wife, Frankie. Look how good looking she is. Look at that. Boy, Roy gonna end up getting something that good looking. Then Roy had already been telling Frankie about this little boy named Lee Pitts, who he sees out there teaching swimming at the Stars Complex, and just a good little guy out of Birmingham. And next thing you know, they're having me over to the house and having the family over, and it just became my family. Every time I see Frankie, something positive to say to me. Just out of nowhere, hey, Lee, call me, leave a text, whatever. Frankie, I notice everything. So Roy and I are working on a book together. We're going to get it done, Roy. I know Frankie wants us to do a book together about our relationship. That's going to be a great book. Mm-hmm. Then they became the ultimate, tutoring children, offering services to children in the community outside of the school district to help these disadvantaged children and other children to get that tutoring to stay up on this academics, and if they fall through the cracks, to be able to get back in the cracks. Basic learning skills. Remember that name, basic learning skills. They put their own money up. They do this. They get out to those kids' houses before the pandemic, have tutors go out and sit at the kitchen table in their house. Teachers would be going out there doing all that. I don't want to let Roy get into telling the story of that because we'll be up here all day, so I'm telling it. They are champions in our community. With their tutorial programs, even in the pandemic, they are managing to get that education over there. Frankie, so that Roy don't dominate things. Frankie, tell us how you are still getting your tutoring services to these children right now during the pandemic. Well, hold that mic up, Frankie.
2: Well, it's just a drive. As you see the children, if you ever get a chance to look into the eyes, they have a desire, and all they need is that love and attention. And the kind of attention that I've heard from the teachers here tonight. And I'm so happy to hear that, just taking place at the school. But the school has a heavy load in terms of servicing all the children. So the children, there are those that still are behind, and where grades would increase if they just had that one-on-one, or not more than five that sit around a table with one great teacher. Because every time we recruit, we ask for a teacher that loves children and want to educate the child. And we look for the best certified teachers mm-hmm. that want to come and offer that type of service. And we've seen them grow. We've gotten testimonies from mothers And then they would also include the rest of the children. And the most beautiful thing I've experienced this year is that there are people in the community that want to help. We had an appeal, and we sent out an appeal. There's one lady that sent her Christmas gift. Her daughter was going to send her gift. She said, don't send it to me. Send basic learning skills, $500 for me.
0: Really?
2: As her gift. She received her a check from the government that they are sending out.
0: The stimulus check.
2: She said, I don't want to retain it. She sent her $600 to us to support the children. So there are people in the community that, and she's still, I talked to her yesterday. She said, I have two more checks, and as soon as I can get out, I'll send you more checks. And she said, one I'm going to send for the homeless, and I want you to go and find a homeless person and give it to you. So she's taken us as an avenue, as a channel. There are many people out there that want to help, but they need a channel they trust to send their money through to get to the community.
0: Outstanding. Can everybody in here promise me, raise your hand, that you would at least donate $20 to Basic Learning Skills? Raise your hand. $20.
2: It would be well.
0: How can they get $20 to Basic Learning Skills? What's the mailing? What they need? They can come through me.
2: Come to you.
0: Get with me. Email me, Facebook me. I'll give you all the information. Chapman, I know you're going to follow up on it. Joe, everybody, $20. I think we got about 100 people in here. 20 times 100. Give us what? Who's the math person? I didn't go to college. Huh? 2,000. Just like that. Helping with these children who need tutoring.
2: Just give.
0: Just give. Oh, if you want to give more, you can give more too, by the way.
2: The people in the community want to help.
0: Okay.
2: And they want an avenue that they trust, that know that they're going to get to. They know that we've been doing this for 14, 15 years.
0: There we go.
2: Even when the government stopped sending it and stopped the No Child Left Behind, there were parents still coming to us and roaring, would look for grants to be able to serve the kids. So just keep supporting the children. They are the ones that have to develop and grow and lead. If you want to help our community, teach the children.
0: Okay, Frank, are you guys a for-profit or a non-profit?
2: Non-profit.
0: Mike, you met with them yet? Chapman? All right, we're going to give you a mic at the Cape Coral Community Foundation. Mike, you heard the story. We'll work through that, okay?
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0: All right. Now,

0: Roy, I just want people to know you what you guys are doing, and I want you to tell in your most humble way. I see you helping all people all the time, all types of ways. Where did that come from, Roy? You had a former, you went to prep school, you went to Penn, you know, Pitt, you know, Ivy League type guy. All that education you got, you never abandoned your own community, your own people, ever. You hung out with Dr. Martin Luther King back in the Civil Rights Day. You went to see Malcolm X speak up in Harlem in the Audubon Ballroom. You saw these people in person as a freedom fighter, you as a young college student. I'll just say freedom fighter, Roy. I know you had all types of things going on there. But how and you still became successful in all of that, and college professor and all that, but you still never abandoned the children. Tell me where that came from, that early stages.
1: Well, I get a bit of a complex story. And
0: the high points, Roy, 30 seconds.
1: Okay.
0: I let Frankie do the laid out. I got to get to other people.
1: You're not giving me much time to clear my
0: throat. Go ahead, Roy. Go.
1: 30 seconds. Well, first of all, I want to really thank Lee and pay tribute to him, because what we've experienced here tonight was almost like a good old-fashioned church rally. I mean, I have been motivated, and I felt real good being in this mix of people. There are many factors that have contributed to our success, one of which includes many of the great people that you've had coming up here before us, talking about their own backgrounds. Some of the people who are here, the teachers, they have been persons who were part of our tutoring corps. They've tutored children, we brought them in. And I see Dr. Chapman here, and the sister from Franklin School. They were all places where
0: Samuel Joy.
1: We tutored. The thing that really, I think there are a number of things that made a difference for me in my development, one of which was my parents. They were very committed. I grew up in a family of six. My parents were very committed to us. My father, although he never went beyond sixth grade, he was very committed. He talked to us about the importance of education. He sacrificed to send my brother and me to Roman Catholic schools that were led by Sisters of the Holy Family, black nuns. And they put it in us. So if you weren't motivated to learn and get your work, they had something for you, okay? That made a difference too, okay? And I want to also say that you talked about some of the schools I went to. Yeah, I went to Pitt, I went to Georgia, but the school that made the great difference in my development was Southern University.
0: Historical black college.
1: Yeah, and A&M College, black school. I was motivated by some great teachers, great professors there. At 19, I was student by the president. I went to Pitt on a scholarship, had a master's at 20. But my foundation was laid by those Sisters of the Holy Family, Southern University. So let me just stop here. I could say more, but I won't.
0: You guys get the gist of it. Roy Kinnix and Frankie Jennings. Hold up. 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Hold up. 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You meet them where they are and guide them where they need to be. Your work is most important in our society. 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Roy and Frankie Kinnix.
1: Thank you. Thank you.
0: What a wonderful time enjoying our guest today. Boy, I have one of the coolest jobs in the world, talking to all of these fascinating people. And now, it has come to this, the end of this show. Not to worry, you can always catch us right here twice a day, weekdays, from noon to 1 p.m., and from 6 p.m. to 7 p.m.

0: 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Until next time, remember, Miami has the oranges, but Fort Myers got the juice. I'm Lee Pitts. Look forward to talking to you soon.
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0: Miami has the oranges, but Fort Myers got the juice. Yes, it's Lee Pitts, the host of the award-winning Lee Pitts Live on television. 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
12: Say yeah, I'm going home. All right. Can I get everybody to do that for me?

0: When I get to heaven,
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0: Gonna sit down,
1: no storm.
0: Won't be no more high crying,
1: no storm.
0: Won't be no more dying over there,
1: no storm.
0: This whole arthritis in my knee,
1: no storm.
0: I'll be able to walk right,
1: no storm.
0: Blood pressure,
1: no,
0: anybody got
1: storm.
0: It? It'll all be over after a while.
1: No storm.
0: Somebody may have heart trouble.
1: No storm.
0: It'll all be over after a while.
1: No.
0: Oh, y'all don't hear me.

0: happening here? Listen.
1: No storm.
0: Just the other day,
1: no storm.
0: I put on my television. I know they've been talking about it all night long. Listen. And I saw a fireman.
1: No storm.
0: Carrying a little newborn baby out.
1: No storm.
0: Where the federal business had been bombed.
1: No storm.
0: I saw mothers crying.
1: No storm.
0: During the memorial service, they didn't have anything left but a little teddy bear. They didn't have anything left but a picture of their children. That was a storm! Can I get a witness, somebody? But one of these old days, it's all gonna be over. And you know what?

0: want y'all to do something here.
1: No,
0: I need y'all to come out here and go minister to somebody.
1: No,
0: come on out here. Come on out here. No storm.
1: No storm.
0: Go tell somebody. After a while, it won't be.
1: No storm.
0: Look out here.
1: No storm.
0: We won't be have to get up in the morning at 5:30 and go to work. Ain't gonna be no more crying over there. Somebody that's been worried this week, go to it and tell them. That's bereaved in the audience, go tell them. Somebody that can't make ears meet, go tell them no stop. I feel something in here now, y'all. No stop.

But God Almighty, that's enough, that's enough, that's enough. I told y'all that's enough. That's enough. We gotta go on. Won't have to cry no more. Somebody done got happy in this choir. Come on back up in the choir stand, y'all. That's enough.

Romans 8:28 said, "For we know that all things work together for the good of them that love the Lord,

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He that hath begun a good work in you shall perform it unto the day of Jesus Christ. When I passed by you, and I saw you bleeding, and I saw you crying, and I saw you hurting,

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0: Anyone else?
1: My name is David, and in 8 years, I'll be an alcoholic.
2: Hi, David.
1: I'll start drinking in middle school, just at parties. But my parents won't start talking to me about it till high school. And by then, I'll already be in some trouble.
3: Kids who drink before age 15 are 5 times more likely to have alcohol problems when they're adults.
1: The thing is, my parents won't even see it coming.
3: So start talking.
0: Who's next?
3: Before they start drinking.
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8: Where God's grace matters.
5: Yeah! Dave's and times in which we live, and these are crucial times of trouble everywhere, uncertainties, unrest everywhere you go. Well, you just don't know. It has us in a dilemma. You don't know what the weather gonna be. Don't know whether you got a job tomorrow. Some of us don't even know whether we are still married or not. That's just how uncertain things are. Sometimes you think you're married, you're not. Your health is so uncertain. You're well one day, sick the next one. Is that right? And in a day and time like this, you don't know what politicians are going to do. Is that right? So in a time like this, where there's indefinite, uncertain, well, my friends, you need to be sure and very sure that you've been born again. You ought to know you got good religion, something that will sustain you in the time of trial, tribulation, temptation, all around. You need to be good enough that if you get in the fiery furnace, like the Hebrew boy, you know he'll keep you. If you get in the lion's den, he'll keep you. And with temptation all around you, you need to know beyond the shadow of a doubt that I've been born again. How many of you know you've been born again? We used to sing a little song, Where I Came From. And I just want you to kind of listen in. And if you can answer me back, well and good. But we used to sing this little song down in Tennessee.

said it, but you didn't really say it like you mean it. If you know you got it,

Have you got it? Do you know you have it? Lean over and tell somebody. Say, I got good religion.

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It's dangerous. Do yourself a favor. 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When you're on the road, stay off the phone. 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
8: 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That's simple. 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And it's right here on Lee Pitts Live on radio. 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

0: 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Southwest Florida, welcome to another edition of Lead Piss Live. We're so thrilled for the accommodations that we're getting here from the health department here in Lee County. It's just been fabulous. We have an interesting show today. We'll get a chance to talk to Dr. Larry Antonucci, the CEO and president of Lee Health. We'll also get a chance to talk to the chief of police for the city of Fort Myers, Derek Diggs. All that's happening on Lee Piss Live. We'll be right back. Welcome back, Southwest Florida. We're so thrilled to get him here in the studio, CEO of Lee Health, Dr. Larry Antonucci. Dr. Larry Antonucci, welcome to Lee Piss Live, man.
1: Thank you.
0: Hey, how long has it been now that you've been the CEO? Is it 2 years yet?
1: About a year and a half.
0: Does it seem like it's more or less?
1: It's gone really quickly. it's been a whirlwind.
0: When you came in as the CEO, a lot of projects was on the way, and then there are new things that have come about since that time. When you first stepped into that role, what were the key projects that were on the way in terms, particularly in terms of construction? And where are we, what phases are we in now?
1: Yeah, the biggest projects that were going on last year was the expansion at Gulf Coast Medical Center.
0: Okay.
1: Where we're adding over 200 beds to that facility, and the building of our new Coconut Point facility, which in fact is opening up today. Today is the opening.
0: Grand opening?
1: Yeah,
0: all right.
1: Grand opening.
0: When people walk into the Coconut Point facility, what are some things they're going to experience there?
1: It's really a unique patient experience. We have a software that you can download on your phone so you can register from home. So you can check in from home, and then as you approach the facility, it'll actually give you an alert to recognize that you've arrived and tell you where to go in the building and give you point-by-point directions on your phone so you can get right to the office that you need to get to.
0: Is this some state-of-the-art advancements that have happened now?
1: It is. It's state-of-the-art, and it's connected to our electronic medical record system.
0: Now, what you just described, other people who don't go to Coconut Point are saying, well, are you going to have this at your other facilities too, yes or no?
1: Well, ideally we will, but
0: okay.
1: That's going to take some
0: down
1: time.
0: Road.
1: But we want to get this piloted down there and see how it works, see how it's received.
0: And when we're going down Daniels, we see a lot happening right there at that hospital. I was telling you off camera that I remember when the first retrofitting took place, seemed like it was just yesterday.
1: Yeah.
0: Explain what's going on there, and what does that say about the demand for healthcare here and beds in Fort Myers, Lee County area?
1: Yeah, the Gulf Coast Medical Center, we're adding over 220 beds to that facility. So it's going to be the largest hospital between Sarasota and Miami. And that really does speak to the continued population growth we see. We anticipate about 2.5% population growth in Lee County for the foreseeable future.
0: Coconut Point. What role does it play in addressing the population issue as well?
1: Well, we've had interest in providing services to South Lee County for quite some time. The land that we built Coconut Point on, we purchased about 15 years ago, knowing that someday we would want to put a facility there. We applied to the state originally to build a hospital there, but we were turned down. So we decided to build a large outpatient facility that will meet the needs of the majority of the care the patients will need. Subsequent to that, we've applied for permission to build a hospital again, and we were awarded that permission. Now we're in the middle of some legal battles going on to do that. But the facility that's opening today has a 24-hour emergency room, a surgery center, physician offices, a lab, x-rays, etc. So it provides tremendous amount of care for that community that has needed it for quite some time.
0: Okay. When you say permission, the average layperson, we don't know what goes into actually building a hospital. We think, oh, you just find some land, build a hospital. Not that simple?
1: No, it's not at all. In the state of Florida, you're required to apply to the state to determine whether there's a need for a hospital.
0: Mm-hmm.
1: So you can't just build a hospital anywhere you want. You got to go through a lengthy and very expensive process, I might add.
0: Lee Physicians Group, I think they're celebrating their 25th anniversary.
1: Mm-hmm.
0: What is Lee Physicians Group, and how does it marry into Lee Health System?
1: Well, Lee Physicians Group is a group of doctors and providers, nurse practitioners, physician's assistants, nurse midwives, et cetera, that provide direct care to the patients of Lee County. Right now, we have about 400 physicians in that group, ranging from pediatricians to family practitioners, internal medicine, along with a number of specialists also.
0: Mm-hmm.
1: And they provide care directly to our patients.
0: When you think about that 25-year history, what does that comes to mind?
1: Well, I think back to when I was practicing here in town as an independent physician, and Lee Physician Group was just starting out, and to watch it grow over these years has been really rewarding.
0: That's interesting. Now, not in your wildest dreams at that time, or maybe you did, thought that one day you would be a CEO and the president of Lee Health?
1: No, I never thought that. My goal, when I came here in 1983, I practiced obstetrics and gynecology. My goal was to be a practicing physician for all that time, and it was through a matter of circumstances that I wound up in the opportunity that I have right now.
0: Everything happens for a reason. One of the things I'm really proud of, one, our television show is associated closely with Lee Health, but being associated with a company that actually succeeds at what you do in terms of being recognized not only locally but nationally, and you recently got an award from Leapfrog Group. Talk about that award.
1: Yeah, the Leapfrog Group is a group of private corporations throughout the country that evaluate hospitals and health systems for safety and quality. And we recently got grade A's for three of our hospitals and a grade B for one of them, just barely missing by 0.03 points to be grade A. And that's a pretty remarkable achievement.
0: And now, a word from our sponsors.
2: This is the award-winning Lee Pitts Live.
0: 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And by Lee Health.
3: Yeah, I don't cut my own hair. 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So I come here to the barber, and I see it the same way with my clients. They come to me, the professional, to guide them through the horrible events that they and their families have been through to get them the justice that they deserve.
4: When we represent you, we feel like we're representing family. 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

0: And that would be the whole Lee Health, all of the, I mean, we see so many different buildings. Yeah. Everything feeds up into that?
1: Yeah, all of the acute care hospitals, absolutely.
0: How does it feel to be recognized like a national award like that?
1: It's really rewarding because it just reflects a tremendous amount of hard work and the focus that we've had on quality and safety over the past couple of years.
0: Mm-hmm. What are you doing to provide services to the underclass?
1: We have a lot of programs that we do right now. One is our Lee Community Healthcare, where we have facilities in our underserved areas like Dunbar, North Fort Myers, Cape Coral, and we just opened our most our newest facility in Lehigh Acres. So these are areas where patients really need care. They're uninsured or underinsured, and we recognize the need to put the services out where these patients live. Not only do we provide health care, but we partner with United Way on a lot of social services in these facilities also.
0: This award right here, this award says Industry Appreciation Award, Diversity in Business 2018, presented to Lee Health by the Horizon Foundation. Tell us what is the Horizon Foundation?
1: The Horizon Foundation is a group of business people, educators, and government members here in Lee County that promote economic development.
0: Let's take a look at a video, and then we'll come back and make some comments on the backside of it, okay?

0: Welcome to Lee Health. I'm Dr. Larry Antonucci, President and CEO. Let me tell you our story.
1: Lee Health has been serving the Southwest Florida community for over 100 years, and we are one of the largest employers in the region. 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We are proud to call Southwest Florida home and proud to serve its diverse population.
2: There's a lot of reasons why diversity is important to me, but I think it should be important to everyone. We are caring people, inspiring health, and health is holistic. Health is not just the physical body, it's also the mind, body, and soul.
3: By having a diverse workforce, it is extremely helpful, not only for us to represent the community that we serve, but also so that we can learn from each other. It's really important for us to have the various perspectives and experiences that people bring to the table.
0: If you look at our workforce, if you look at our employees, if you look at our patients, we've got programs in place to embrace differences. We take care of patients who speak dozens of different languages, and we want to make sure that those patients receive the same care that anyone else would receive.
4: We're always going to have problems, but as long as you have a diverse workforce and diverse leadership that understands it and can help work through problems and making people feel valued and important and supported, that's what's very important.
2: There's many different ways to go about a solution. The ultimate goal is the outcome. And so what we bring as a department is we bring a spin, we bring a different solution, but the ultimate goal is the outcome. Healthy people, people who feel integrated, people who feel happy to come into the workplace.
0: We understand that opportunity needs to be for everyone. So it's very important for us to open those doors to folks that are here from other places so we can enrich our own workplace.
2: We are diversely a community that puts diversity and inclusion into practice.
0: I want to thank the Horizon Council for this incredible honor, and I want to thank the thousands of Lee Health employees, volunteers, and medical staff who understand the importance of a diverse workforce.
5: When you see that video, I noticed you were smiling about it. You really take a lot of pride in Lee Health having a diversity and inclusion recognition there.
0: We are so proud of our staff and our commitment to diversity that's been there for quite some time. We have a tremendously diverse population of patients, and we also have a tremendous diversity in our employment practices. So it makes us better, it makes us richer.
5: When Lee Health is recognized like this locally, and when you get these national recognitions, does that increase the amount of quality people who want to come and work down here and live and play in Southwest Florida and work for a top-end facility?
0: I really think it does, because when people hear that you embrace diversity, they want to be part of that. People want to be part of an organization that understands the importance that we all bring to the table.
5: Okay. All right, we're at the early stages of 2019. What are some immediate plans at Lee Health for 2019?
0: Well, our big project is the Gulf Coast expansion. That'll continue through 2019, and our first beds will come online in 2020. We still want to continue expanding our Coconut Point facility and hopefully build a hospital there beginning in 2019.
5: Coconut Point, it would be servicing Bonita too, right? It's kind of like, tell it the area that really captures.
0: Yeah, the Coconut Point facility is just south
5: Estero.
0: Of the south of the Coconut Point Mall and Estero. So it serves that Bonita Estero region.
5: We do, even though we are Lee Health, Lee County kind of concept, people coming in from outside of Lee County for different specialty expertise we have here, right?
0: Oh, absolutely. We see a lot of patients from our surrounding counties, especially in the areas of cardiology, orthopedics, and children's care. You know, we're the only children's hospital between Tampa and Miami, so we see an awful lot of children at our Golisano Children's Hospital.
5: I don't know if you've covered it already, but what's on your desk right now on that 5-year plan? What are some key things we're going to see coming out in the next 5 years?
6: I think in the next 5 years, we're going to see healthcare changing a lot. It's going to move away from hospitals to the outpatient setting and even to the home setting. I think that's going to be the biggest change.
5: Mm-hmm. When you say that, are you saying, too, that the doctors will be going to people's houses or healthcare providers, like in the old Western mm-hmm. movies?
6: Yeah. I don't know if they're going to be riding horse and buggies, but I think what we're going to see is care delivered in the home with a lot of technology.
5: Okay, with technology.
6: With telehealth, et cetera.
5: Okay. Well, that's coming on down the road. We'll continue to come in and keep us abreast on all those great things that are happening at Lead Health, okay?
6: Absolutely. My pleasure.
5: All right. As the saying goes on this particular show, for those who say it can't be done, they're usually interrupted by those like Dr. Larry Antonucci and all the fine people over at Lead Health who are bringing in all of those awards who are doing it.

0: And now, a word from our sponsors.
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6: Hello, my name is Trace McMillian. I'm the fire chief of the City of Fort Myers Fire Department. 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
12: Good morning, Glenn has a real Southwest Florida living legend with us today. 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
13: Well, that made him laugh. 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
2: Hey, I'm honored. I'm nervous as heck on television.
13: Why are you nervous, living legend Lee Pitts Live?
2: Well, I don't know about all that, but I've been watching you guys for so long, and I'm just honored to be in your presence. How about that?
12: Well, I wanted to find out, how did you decide to come to Fox, and how's it going to change the show that you already have?
2: Well, that's a very good question. Starts a great chain reaction of things, but I decided to come to Fox. I had a lot of options at the time, and had a great conversation with Judy Kennedy, your general manager, and from that point on, our first conversation said, hey, I need to be a part of the Fox family. I felt so good about the opportunity, and everything that I thought is coming to fruition.
13: Lee, you are known as an interviewer, and your show, which joins us here on Fox 4 this Sunday, 8:30. Woo, that'll be the time to watch. Mm-hmm. How do you prepare for the interviews that you do?
2: Well, up until this point, I've interviewed about 3,500 people.
13: 35, so, that's a lot on your odometer.
2: Right, so 18 years on the air starting on this coming Sunday. So what it does is I have to keep staying enthused about what I'm doing. So what I do is I try to approach the interview and make sure that I'm not the main event. I approach it like a full course meal. I say, okay, I'm just the plate. I'm holding up the meal and make sure that my guests are the meal and that the audience can partake in that meal, and I just be that little discreet plate, and it's really helped a lot in terms of making the show a success.
12: Wow, that's a great way to do it.
2: Mm-hmm.
12: So what are people gonna expect to see when they tune in to see you?
2: Okay, people who've been with us for years who've been limited to watching us on cable are now gonna be able to see us on all the medium, direct TV, satellite dish, and so on. So now I won't hear in over the air because we're going broadcast now. So I won't hear that anymore from people, Lee, I love to see your show. I have to go over to my relative's house because you're only on cable. So what they're gonna see differently is we're gonna have a brand new set. It's gonna be a lot slicker than before.
12: Nice.
2: It's gonna be a little more high tech. They're also gonna see Lee Pitts Live go into the field a lot more. We're more of a studio show, based in the studio, and the show is coming back to Lee County. In the past, we were for 10 years we were in the Naples studio. About 8 years prior to that, we were in Lee County. We started in Lee County, so we're coming back to Lee County. We'll be taping our show at the studio here in Lee County, so people are going to really enjoy being able to just come to a studio there.
13: All right, so we got your philosophy on how you prepare for an interview, like a meal, like four-course dining.
2: Yes.
13: I want to know, among those 3,500 people you've interviewed, the most challenging, the difficult, when you felt like, how am I going to get something out of this person?
2: Okay.
13: You remember that one?
2: Yeah, I remember along those lines. First of all, it was a debate that I did between people who were watching the show who remember me back then when my show actually made it to popularity. I hosted a debate between the two mayoral candidates of Fort Myers at that time, was Bruce Grady and T. Wayne Miller. They personally did not like each other. Eventually, Bruce Grady went on to become mayor, but to see those two sitting across from me, wouldn't shake hands, wouldn't interact in the so-called green room, it was just so tense. But they both had to come on the show at that time because they were trying to reach the audience that my television show at that time was mainly focusing on the minority community. We broaden our scope now. We're like Oprah. Everybody's welcome. Have a great time. And that was a real tense thing, that to get those two guys to finally appear on TV together in a mayoral candidate debate.
12: Are we going to see some celebrities coming by?
2: Yes, that's always been a hallmark of the show. We do a lot of celebrities, athletes, entertainers. We do hard, straight ahead politicians, educators. So you're going to see a wide range of things. You may even see little girls in the Brownies, in the Boy Scouts, somebody who won their local spelling bee. We try to cover the gambit of as some of your pictures that you're flashing up on the screen. I see shows that we do a wide range of interviews.
13: And this is why you fit so perfectly into the Fox 4 family, Lee Pitts, because you embrace the local community. You know, I think it was Tip O'Neill who said that all politics is local. I think all news is local as well. That's part of your heart and soul, to embrace the people out there.
2: I'm glad you make that point. Now that we're taping our show at The Vision, WRXY, that's where we're literally taping the show and airing on Fox. it stays local. And take, for example, Baby V, you guys know her. She won American Idol fame. Well, she started off her first time on television. It was on Lee Pitts Live. I had her on when she was 9, when she was 10, when she was 11. Then she went on to fame, and of course, she found her place on Fox a lot. But to look at her goal to catch somebody before they become famous, local people, rising stars, and then to see them go on to success was just great.
12: We're very excited, and I know you're going to have a lot of those celebrities. Again, for everybody who's watching, give them the time, the date, that they have to tune in to see you, Lee Pitts Live.
2: And I want to put you guys on the spot while it's on the
13: screen.
12: Do it. Okay.
2: Ken, down the road, you guys promised that you'll come in, sit down, let us meet the Morning Blend host on Lee Pitts Live. How about that interview? You guys are celebrities. Can you come on my show one
13: day? Can we come on this Sunday?
2: Not this Sunday.
13: I have something for you, Lee Pitts Live. Okay. I call you Lee Pitts Live.
2: I get that all the time.
13: You're always giving away the mugs.
2: Okay.
13: We welcome you to Fox 4 by giving you the official Fox 4 Morning Blend mug.
2: All right. Thanks a lot to the Academy. I'm honored to have this Morning Blend mug. I'll drink out of it.
13: We love you. We really love you.
12: Yeah, we do. We're really happy that you're with us.
2: And thank you.
13: Thank you.
12: Part of the fam now. Okay. Lee Pitts, we want to welcome you to the Fox 4 family. It's very exciting that he's here.
13: It begins this Sunday morning at 8:30. For more information about the Lee Pitts Live show, log on to our website. Welcome one more time. We're glad to have you. You look good with that mug. Fox 4 Morning Blend.
12: I think you like that mug.
13: We love Lee Pitts. Welcome.
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0: 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We do this by strategically implementing the redevelopment plans. 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
4: Lee Pitts Live, Person of the Year, Outstanding Principal, Nikita Carson-Weissman.
5: It's a lot of fun for me, and I rarely, get to, be in public. You see me on TV, so just the, the energy is just great. It's just appreciate that. Before I get to Nikita, there's one thing I want to do. There's some we've got hundreds of people who received the Person of the Year awards over the years, and some of them have come back to. Just to watch today. So if you received a Person of the Year award in the past, please stand. A Lee Pitts Live Person of the Year award. There we go. Even Jerry back there. Jerry, I see you. Person of the Year for the Outstanding Principal. Lee Pitts Live Person of the Year. 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Nikita Carthen Watson, being the first principal for the new $98 million Gateway High School. $98 million, that's a lot of money. I know you. So with that, $98 million, a lot of money to you too? Okay, $98 million? All right, okay. Just mess with you. You have demonstrated the high ideals of excellence as an administrator. Your work has made the community proud. As the second African-American female to open a school in the district, you have opened doors for others. You now have the number one selected school in the district. Let's see, where were we? you now have the number one select school in the district. Established the first and only collegiate academics academy with FGCU, Florida Gulf Coast University, in the East Zone, and won the district championship in basketball already. Only been around, 2 years?
6: Yes, and we won it twice.
5: We won it twice. Don't get confused, Lee, right? Twice in 2 years and been in existence We're in Tampa. Oh, amazing. You are a true pioneer, and we appreciate you. Let's show some love, PSP. We meet all these great people. I know you like to be in the background, so I have to pull you out of the background. But hold that mic up, Nikita. Nikita, the Gateway High School, first of all. When people think of Gateway High School, what do you want them to think?
7: I would like for people to know Gateway High School as a place that prepares scholars for not only college, but career, and to be life ready. And we have the programs to do just that. You talked about the Collegiate Academy. It is, like Mr. Pitt said, it is the only program in the East Zone in partnership with Florida Gulf Coast University. My students complete the program, they get a full scholarship to Florida Gulf Coast University. They graduate. My goal is for young people to graduate debt-free, not owing student loans. So that is one of the big programs, major programs. We also have Career Academy, so college is not for, we know college is not for everyone. So we have Career Academies where scholars could leave high school and go straight into the workforce. We have a Medical Academy, a Vet Academy, Carpentry Academy, Engineering, and Cybersecurity.
5: You also attended a historical black college. You are a product of the Jackson State, where Dion was coaching?
7: Yes, the Jackson State University. Yeah. In Jackson, Mississippi.
5: And of course, I attended a historical black college as well, Talladega College. Give me some love. Tell us the moment when the school district selected you to lead this new school, $98 million to build. And I know there were a lot of people who wanted that job, and you were selected to be the principal. And of course, you've already exceeded expectations in your reviews, I'm sure. But what was that like, that day when you got that email or whatever, that, hey, congratulations?
7: It was a call from the superintendent. I was super excited. I gave all praises to God because I do believe, I always say this, but the Bible says promotion doesn't come from people, it comes from God. So all praises to God, and it has been a dream. I think it's a dream of all principals to open their own schools. So it was a dream come true. I was truly excited.
5: Let's give her a hand.
8: And now, a word from our sponsors.
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9: Hello, my name is Tracy McMillian. I'm the fire chief of the City of Fort Myers Fire Department. And one of the things I'd like to actually just bring to your attention is a new technology that we have out in our fire department. 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
10: 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We've got City of Fort Myers being the eighth best city to come and start a small business. It's the fastest growing city in the country. Everybody wants to come and retire here. A lot of people that are starting families want to come here. And so the opportunity to create a place that works for all of those people groups is prime. And we're there and we've got the public and private partnerships set up and ready to go to make those things happen.
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0: Roy and Frankie are my local adopted aunt and auntie. I'm not going to say my parents. How about my cousins?
1: All right.
0: Look. I would say that without being all acting like I'm all that, everything that I am today is because of Roy and Frankie. They still treat me like that little kid that Tamara and Dr. Chapman were talking about, trying to encourage me, trying to help me get to the next point. Roy Kennings was the first African-American male that I saw as a role model, and I worked with Roy. He recruited me to work with the nonprofit. I was in banking. He brought me out of banking to run the banking arm of his nonprofit, and I got a chance to see a black man in leadership role. He was the CEO, and I was the senior vice president, and we did some great things in Southwest Florida. Then I went back into banking. From the moment I met Roy and started seeing how he did things, I started saying, you know, maybe I could do something with my life beyond just picking up a check. And Roy would mentor me and gave me a base to spring from. And that base was to never abandon your own people for a dollar. Never. Roy, watch my TV show. If he feel like I'm doing something wrong, he'll holler at me. Then I met his lovely wife, Frankie. Look how good looking she is. Look at that. What Roy going to end up getting something that good looking? Then Frankie, Roy had already been telling Frankie about this little boy named Lee Pitts, who he sees out there teaching swimming at the Stars Complex, and just a good little guy out of Burberry to have. And next thing you know, they're having me over to the house and having the family over, and it just became my family. Every time I see Frankie, something positive to say to me. Just out of nowhere, hey, Lee, call me, leave a text, whatever. Frankie, I notice everything. So Roy and I are working on a book together. We're going to get it done, Roy. I know Frankie wants us to do a book together about our relationship. That's going to be a great book. Mm-hmm. Then they became the ultimate, tutoring children, offering services to children in the community outside of the school district to help these disadvantaged children and other children to get that tutoring to stay up on this academics, and if they fall through the cracks, to be able to get back in the cracks. Basic learning skills. Remember that name, basic learning skills. They put their own money up. They do this. They get out to those kids' houses before the pandemic, have tutors go out and sit at the kitchen table in their house. Teachers would be going out there doing all that. I don't want to let Roy get into telling the story of that because we'll be up here all day, so I'm telling it. They are champions in our community with their tutorial programs. Even in the pandemic, they are managing to get that education over there. Frankie, so that Roy don't dominate things. Frankie, tell us how you are still getting your tutoring services to these children right now during the pandemic. Well, hold that mic up, Frankie.
2: Well, it's just a drive. As you see the children, if you ever get a chance to look into the eyes, they have a desire, and all they need is that love and attention. And the kind of attention that I've heard from the teachers here tonight. And I'm so happy to hear that just taking place at the school. But the school has a heavy load in terms of servicing all the children. So the children, there are those that still are behind, and where grades would increase if they just had that one-on-one, or not more than five that sit around a table with one great teacher. Because every time we recruit, we ask for a teacher that loves children and want to educate the child. And we look for the best certified teachers mm-hmm. that want to come and offer that type of service. And we've seen them grow. We've gotten testimonies from mothers And then they would also include the rest of the children. And the most beautiful thing I've experienced this year is that there are people in the community that want to help. We had an appeal, and we sent out an appeal. And there's one lady that sent her Christmas gift. Her daughter was going to send her gift. She said, don't send it to me. Send basic learning skills, $500 for me.
0: Really?
2: As her gift. She received her a check from the government that they are sending out.
0: The stimulus check.
2: She said, I don't want to retain it. She sent her $600 to us to support the church. So there are people in the community that, and she's still, I talked to her yesterday. She said, I have two more checks, and as soon as I can get out, I'll send you more checks. And she said, one I'm going to send for the homeless, and I want you to go and find a homeless person and give it to you. So she's taken us as an avenue, as a channel. There are many people out there that want to help, but they need a channel they trust to send their money through to get to the community.
0: Outstanding. Can everybody in here promise me, raise your hand, that you would at least donate $20 to Basic Learning Skills? Raise your hand. $20.
2: It would be well.
0: How can they get $20 to Basic Learning Skills? What's the mailing? What they need? They can come through me.
2: Come to you.
0: Get with me. Email me. Facebook me. I'll give you all the information. Chapman, I know you're gonna follow up on it. Joe, everybody, $20. I think we got about 100 people in here. 20 times 100. Give us what? Who's the math person? I didn't go to college. Huh? 2,000, just like that. Helping with the children who need tutoring.
2: Just give.
0: If you want to give more, you can give more too. By the way,
2: the people in the community want to help.
0: Okay.
2: And they want an avenue that they trust, that know that they're gonna get to. They know that we've been doing this for 14, 15 years.
0: There we go.
2: Even when the government stopped sending it and stopped the No Child Left Behind, there were parents still coming to us, and Roy would look for grants to be able to serve the kid. So just keep supporting the children. They are the ones that have to develop and grow and lead. If you want to help our community, teach the children.
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0: Mike, you met with them yet? 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All right, we're going to get you a mic at the Cape Coral Community Foundation. Mike, you heard the story. We'll work through that, okay?
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11: All right, now Roy, my Uncle Roy taught me all about jazz. That's why I got the saxophonists in here. I know you appreciate Charlie Parker, yes, Coltrane, Theodis Monk. Roy taught me all that. Roy made me more cultured. Roy, we only have about 30 seconds.
12: Oh, my goodness. Not enough time for me to clear my
11: Michelle, giving him 30 seconds. Roy, I just want people to know you what you guys are doing, and I want you to tell in your most humble way, I see you helping all people all the time, all types of ways. How? Where did that come from, Roy? You had a former, you went to prep school, you went to Penn, you know, Pitt, you know, Ivy League type guy. All that education you got, you never abandoned your own community, your own people, ever. You hung out with Dr. Martin Luther King back in the Civil Rights Day. You went to see Malcolm X speak up in Harlem in the Audubon Ballroom. You saw these people in person as a freedom fighter, you as a young college student. I'll just say freedom fighter, Roy. I know you had all types of things going on there. But how and you still became successful in all of that, and college professor and all that, but you still never abandoned the children. Tell me where that came from, that early stages.
12: Well, I get a bit of a complex story. And
11: the high points, Roy, 30 seconds.
12: Okay.
11: I let Frankie do the laid out. I got to get to other people.
12: You're not giving me much time to clear my
11: Go throat. Ahead, Roy. Go.
12: 30 seconds. Well, first of all, I want to really thank Lee and pay tribute to him, because what we've experienced here tonight was almost like a good old-fashioned church rally. I mean, I have been motivated, and I felt real good being in this mix of people. There are many factors that have contributed to our success, one of which includes many of the great people that you've had coming up here before us, talking about their own backgrounds. Some of the people who are here, the teachers, they have been persons who were part of our tutoring corps. They've tutored children. We brought them in. And I see Dr. Chapman here, and the sister from Franklin School. They were all places where
11: Tamara Joy.
12: We tutored. The thing that really

0: Roman Catholic schools that were led by Sisters of the Holy Family, black nuns, and they put it in us. So if you didn't, if you weren't motivated to learn and get your work, they had something for you, okay? That made a difference too, okay? And I want to also say that you talked about some of the schools I went to. Yeah, I went to Pitt, I went to Georgia, but the school that made the great difference in my development was Southern University.
1: Historical black college.
0: Yeah, and A&M College, black school. I was motivated by some great teachers, great professors there. At 19, I was student by the president. I went to Pitt on a scholarship, had a master's at 20. But my foundation was laid by those Sisters of the Holy Family, Southern University. So that, let me just stop here. I could say more, but I won't.
1: You guys get the gist of it. Roy Kinnix and Frankie Jennings. 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You meet them where they are and guide them where they need to be. Your work is most important in our society. 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Roy and Frankie King.
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Come on, y'all, put your hands together. 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

Thank you, we love you.

0: Southwest Florida. This is yours truly, Dr. Benny McLeod, coming at you live here at the Mount Sinai Baptist Church as we come into the climax of our annual youth revival tonight. 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
1: 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Trust in the Lord.
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Oh, come on, let us magnify the Lord together. Ain't God all right? Amen. If you trust in the Lord, he will make a way. Amen. This is the last night of this revival. Ain't God all right? Amen. I've been feeling good for the whole week. I feel a little bit better now. The only problem I got, amen, Gene, is Friday night. Can I get a witness? Amen, it's Friday night. You know what Friday night used to be like. Can I get a witness? Peeping, hiding, and slipping and sliding. Ain't God all right? Amen, amen, amen. Get mad when the club opened too late. Get mad when it closed too early. Ain't God all right? Amen, amen, amen. The evangelist was talking about in the valley. Ain't God good? Amen. You know, you don't have to be in a deep place to be in the valley. Amen. You lose your job, your money looks funny. Your old bills. Ain't God all right? Amen. That child can be spring out on drugs. You're in the valley. Can I get a witness? Amen, amen, amen. We are glad to be here tonight. Amen, because I know you make a way. He made a way for me 75 years. And look at me. I'm still able. Oh, praise God. Amen, amen, amen. Now, come on, choir, y'all. Y'all got to come on now. Amen. That's my choir there. Can I get a witness? Amen. They will back me up. Amen. Talking about my Lord getting us ready. Pulling off all the line. Pulling off backbiters. Add no love. Can I get a witness? Amen. Amen. My Lord getting us ready for that.

Lord getting us ready for that great day. What a friend I have here. When you need help, he says, if you need help, ask for it. I ask, and he never refuses. Hymn 404, what a friend we have in Jesus. All of our sins and griefs to bear. What a privilege to carry everything to God in prayer. Oh, what peace we often forfeit. Oh, what needless pain we bear. All because we do not carry. I mean all because we do not carry. Everything to God in prayer. Have we trials and temptations? Is there trouble anywhere? We should never be discouraged. We should take it to the Lord in prayer. Can we find a friend so faithful who will all our sorrows share? Jesus knows our every weakness, and I mean all of them. Take it to the Lord in prayer. What a friend we have.

0: 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Amen. Jesus said, if it were not so, I wouldn't tell you. Somebody today, our Father, wake up with bowed down head. Somebody wake up with a wounded spirit. Somebody wake up and didn't know where to go. But oh Lord, have mercy this evening. Amen. When I laid on my bedside last night, you batching angel wrong about my bed. Watch over me all night long. Early this morning, you told your angel, touch him by touching me, my name. 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My eye flew open and I ride from my bedside. Ain't God all right? Oh Lord, have mercy this evening. Ain't God all right? Lord, I thank you. When I rise up, I had a roof up over my head. My family was doing fine. I had raiment to put on my back. I had food to eat. Ain't God all right? I thank you this evening, Father. Oh, Lord, I am weak, but thou fill me with thy powerful hand. Bread of heaven, feed me. I need to be fed. Ain't God all right? I thank you this evening. Oh, yes, I do. Watch it over me down through the years. Oh, justice might have been wrong about my house. But I heard you say, I went all the way to Calvary. I shedded my blood. Hey, man, you can't have him. Ain't God all right? I thank you. I thank you, sin. Oh, justice have been wrong about our house, church. But I stopped to let you know, he don't have no power. Ain't God all right? He don't have no power. Amen. I heard Pilate say, amen, you're standing there and you won't talk to me. Do you know I have the power? I can crucify you or I can let you go. I heard Jesus say, you won't have no power except you get it from my Father on high. Ain't God all right? Oh, thank you. And in your name we pray. Amen.
1: Glory, glory.

0: How many of you know Jesus will fix it? Hallelujah, somebody. Matter of fact, he's already fixed it. We thank God this evening as we get ready for our welcome. Amen. God bless you.
1: Good evening. Welcome to my son and her. We are so overjoyed. You have chosen to spend your Friday night sharing in our youth revival. It's our prayer you have been blessed this week with the word of God. Are you ready? Are you set? Now let's get ready.
0: God bless you. God bless you. We thank God for all of our youth and for the work that they have been doing this week. We are grateful for them. Kind of make you proud to say to you they're a pastor. And then it's something else to say you the pastor and the granddaddy. Hallelujah, somebody. God bless you. We're going now to read our scripture. Romans chapter 10, verses 1 through 15. Brethren, my heart desire and prayer to God for Israel is that they might be saved. For I bear them record that they have a zeal of God, but not according to knowledge. For they being ignorant of God's righteousness, and going about to establish their own righteousness, have not submitted themselves unto the righteousness.